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9: 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Just added to the Father's Day Takeover, Jokes, Chaz, and Jams, June 21st at the Aretha Franklin Amphitheater. 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

0: 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The Henry Ford's first home acquisition in more than 40 years is opening to the public on June 12th. The Jackson Home is where one of the most momentous campaigns in U.S. history was born, the Selma to Montgomery marches of 1965. Dr. Martin Luther King Jr. and other notable civil rights figures started a movement that would change the country in the Jackson Home. And now you can experience the history firsthand. The Jackson Home has been relocated from Selma, Alabama, and restored to its appearance in 1965. We're celebrating the home's grand opening with a block party weekend, June 12th through 14th in Greenfield Village. See the history, hear the stories, and see firsthand what it took to change the course of American history. 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

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Shout out to the West Side. 105.9 KISS FM. Made in Detroit. Just like me, baby. What up, though?

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0: Detroit's classic R&B, 105.9 KISS FM invites you to celebrate the newest addition to Greenville Village, the Jackson Home. The Henry Ford's first home acquisition in more than 40 years is opening to the public on June 12th. The Jackson Home is where one of the most momentous campaigns in U.S. history was born. The Selma to Montgomery marches of 1965. Dr. Martin Luther King Jr. and other notable civil rights figures started a movement that would change the country in the Jackson Home. 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
1: 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But we're coming back Monday morning.
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took out every dime. And then we can cancel all those credit cards. Yeah. All your charge counts. Yeah. I stuck you up every piece of jewelry I ever bought you. Yeah. That's right. Everything. Everything. Did fly with me. Nah, don't go looking in that closet. Because you ain't got nothing in there. Everything you came here with is packed up and waiting for you in the guest room. That's right. What was you thinking about? Huh? What are you trying to prove? Huh? Who's with the juice? You know, I gave you silk suits, Gucci handbags, blue diamonds. I gave you things you couldn't even pronounce. Now I can't give you nothing but advice. Because you're still young.

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8: Hello and welcome to the show. I'm your host, Pat Campbell. We've got a fascinating program for you today. Our guest today says that there is a youth molecule in the human body, and he says this molecule of youth happens to be concentrated in our skin, hair, eyes, and joints. He says this substance not only dramatically influences our appearance, in other words, how young or how healthy we look, but more importantly, our physical strength, our flexibility, and mobility. This is our ability to do things, lift things, get around, be physical. Today we're going to learn more about this once mysterious substance and how new breakthroughs are allowing us to get it back and keep it as we get older. All right, Bill Sardi is here. Bill is an author. He's traveled around the world in search of information about hyaluronic acid, or HA as it's sometimes referred to. He's back from his recent trip to a small village in Japan, where people maintain high levels of HA and are famous for their ability to defy the aging process. Bill, welcome to the program.
9: Great to be with you, Pat, and all your statements to introduce the show today are certainly not overstatements. After years of people using oral hyaluronic acid supplements, well, of course, we're going to give your audience a report today, an update, and an improvement, how things are going, as thousands of people have discovered how this supports in particular their joints, but also their skin and their eyes and, of course, their hair and so on. These are the areas where the body actually is highly concentrated in HA. But I want to tell all your listeners to please stay tuned, because there's going to be an offer today from Purity Products, no strings attached. This is an offer from a reputable company that's been in business for years.
10: Just for $5, there's no strings attached. You get to try a bottle of this wonderful new product and make your life simple, make your supplement regimen simple, and save a little money along the way.
8: Now, you say there's a youth molecule in the human body and that it holds the key to the visible signs of aging. Now, you've written about this. You've traveled to Japan to do the research. So tell me about it. What exactly is this molecule you're talking about?
9: Pat, it's amazing that most people don't know this word, hyaluronic acid. And, of course, it's made. It's all over our body. It's in our skin. It's an all-natural molecule. We can get it orally, replace it in our body. But more so, we've learned that the little bit that we can get as a dietary supplement can trigger your body to make more. And, of course, why do we need more? Well, when we're young, we're loaded with this stuff. When we're babies, we have what we call baby fat. It's really baby HA. It makes, well, as babies fall down and get cuts and scrapes, you notice they never really get any lifelong scars from that because they have lots of HA on board, hyaluronic acid. And to make this easy to understand for the audience, I think we can all appreciate that women have smoother skin and thicker hair and so on. All of that is because estrogen sends a signal to make more HA, and that's why the girls have more limber, flexible joints. They can get in a kind of a lotus posture kind of that men can't get into. They certainly have all of those advantages, and it's because the estrogen sends a signal to make more HA. Now, women have more HA to lose than men do, and you see the skin shriveling up, the joints and so on as women age. But there's a way to get it back, and of course, Purity Products for years now has been talking about HA, and they have a new formula just for the joints, HA joint formula, and it's so important today because I think everyone's confused. An article in the New York Times says consumers are confused what to do to support their joints, so people are looking for alternatives. We need cushioning in between the joints, the bones in our joints. When a doctor looks at an x-ray, all he's doing is measuring the space between the two bones there in the knee. So it's about a quarter of an inch space. Without that cushioning, you've got bone rubbing on bone. That's what HA is. It's the jello or the cushioning agent in between our bones. We lose it either due to wear and tear or age, and so we start getting problems. The more that we find pain relief, the more pain relievers we use, the more we're going to use these joints, and then we're going to wear out more bone. And they've noticed this. People who chronically use pain relievers are going to have more bone wear. So what you need is the actual cushioning back there to lubricate the joint, and that's what HA does. That's what HA is. The doctors call it synovial fluid. They actually inject this into joints. Orthopedists do. Dermatologists inject it into the skin. Eye doctors use it as a lubricant during eye surgery. So it's nothing foreign to modern medicine, but it may be new to you as a listener there, and you have never heard about HA before. Well, you need to learn about it. It's a wonderful molecule. It's all natural, and you can get it as a dietary supplement. Purity Products was the first to introduce it. Now, it's a great big long molecule, Pat, that's 6 million Daltons in molecular weight. Think of 6 million paper clips put together. It's big. You can't absorb it, and Purity found a way to knock it down so that it's only about 1,500 to 3,000. That means that you can absorb this orally. We actually proved that in studies conducted at a laboratory right there in Florida, and we're going to tell you more about that, but we proved that it's orally absorbed. Most doctors are told that oral HA cannot be absorbed. That's true if it's the regular HA. It's got to be knocked down in molecular weight. And more important, it needs some other antioxidants to be added with it. We're going to talk about one here in just a moment. But Purity Products is introducing this all-new joint formula for people that are searching for alternatives for their joint health. And, of course, this isn't a drug. It's a dietary supplement meant to, of course, support healthy joint health as we think of it.
8: If you're just tuning in, we're talking with Bill Sardi about hyaluronic acid, or HA. Now, Bill, you said recently that the HA revolution is underway. More and more people are using it. Tell us why HA is such a breakthrough, and what exactly can it do for people?
9: I think the brick and the mortar analogy is probably the best for everybody to understand it. There are bricks in our body, the cells. There's mortar in between, and the mortar is the collagen. Now, within the collagen, not the collagen itself, vitamin C makes collagen, but within that collagen, there's a moisturizing agent that looks like Jell-O. Now, everyone knows you put some Jell-O in the refrigerator, and the water separates out after a time. And that's what's happening in our body. We're losing the water-holding molecule, HA. The body is 72% water. And as we lose this, the connective tissue that connects all of our cells, that connects all of everything that we have, begins to lose its water. It separates out, and then we begin to lose the substance, the scaffolding, the support structure that holds our body together. And, of course, we begin to wrinkle. We shrivel up. We lose an inch in our height. We see the brain shrivels up and the eye and so on. All of these things occur with age. And, you know, Ponce de Leon was looking for a youth molecule, and he wanted to find it in, of course, the fountain of youth, the water. He was looking for a water fountain. The body needs water, but it has to hold it. And, of course, I want everyone to think of having something like a Jell-O type of a water balloon filled with Jell-O or one filled with water. Which one do you want? You want the one filled with Jell-O because it's still firm but soft and cushiony. And that's the way our bodies are when we're young babies. Or even a pregnant woman is loaded with this, which is an example of the how the HA is made more so at certain times of our life. But as age goes on, we're going to lose it. We're going to see the wrinkles, the thinning hair. We're going to see our joints lose their flexibility. We're just telling people that after thousands of people have tried this, if you're taking glucosamine supplements, it took 13 years for doctors to adopt glucosamine sulfate. It's a regular dietary supplement now in drugstores, health food stores. People ask me, well, why hasn't my doctor told me about hyaluronic acid? Well, it took 13 years for glucosamine. It'll be on the front page of Time magazine. It's just going to take time. And it'll get there because patients are going to take this to their doctors and point it out as they did glucosamine. The revolution starts with patients and people that have issues and want to have healthy joints and skin and hair and eyes and want to see some of these useful levels of HA restored in their body.
8: Now, Bill, you've written a great deal about the role of hyaluronic acid in the body's connective tissues. How does HA work in the joints and the connective tissues?
9: It's a natural cushioning agent. And, Pat, we're talking to you about between the bones. It also surrounds the nerves. There's a sciatic nerve. There's an ulnar nerve. There's a carpal tunnel nerve. All of these are going to need the special cushioning that HA can give them. There are people that tell us this stuff works. Here's Ernie writing to me, who actually teaches and plays golf in Dover, Delaware. He found this purity joint formula, and we're telling you it worked miracles for him. Why? Because purity has not only taken the HA, but they've taken a brand new substance called Hydrox that's taken from olives. Now, Pat, you notice you can put a bowl of olives on your table and a year later come back, and except for a little bit of shrinkage due to just a loss of moisture, they're very stable. They're still there. They didn't shrivel up and waste away due to fungal contamination. So there's something very strong in olives. We've known it for a long time. Dr. Roberto Crea, an Italian researcher who's now here in this country, doing some research on hydroxytyrosol extracted from olives and found out that it does some of the same things that the molecules do that trigger, like estrogen does, the production of HA. So we began to think, why don't we combine this wonderful, strong antioxidant from olives into Purity's new HA joint formula? You know, we're getting results like we've never seen before. This is why Bill writes to us this year saying, I'm taking HA for my knees. It's done wonders for my joints. So we get these letters from people. They're unsolicited. You see, this is the kind of thing we hear. And, of course, they're astounded with this. They just can't believe it. Here's someone writing to me. This is Dr. Cal Lee saying, he looks like a man that's 30 years younger, and he says people can't even believe his level of fitness and youthful appearance. And he says, I tell you to tell him, it's just the HA formula. And, of course, he sent us pictures on the Internet how fit he looks for his age. And you're going to look a little younger because when you were young, you had a lot of this. 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
8: 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Now, Bill, you visited this village in Japan, Yuzuri Hari, or as they call it, the Village of Long Life. Now, I understand that the people had unusually high HA levels in this village. What did you find when you met the people? Is it genetic? Is it dietary? What did you see?
9: Well, I went there again for the second time with translators, photographers, and it was easy to understand without studies, even though the town doctor there, Dr. Komori, has identified hyaluronic acid is the very reason why these people in Yuzuri Hara exhibit such youthfulness. And by the way, they have a lady there in her 90s without any aging spots in her skin, perfect skin, no wrinkles whatsoever. People living into their 80s and 90s look a lot younger, and it all became clear when we were there. Now, they grow a lot of their own vegetables and foods right there near their homes. And they have a lot of fresh foods, and sometimes they have a little extra, so they come down to the vegetable market and bring their goods there to be sold. So we were there taking pictures and interviewing people when 83-year-old Mr. Ishii came driving in on his motorcycle to deliver his vegetables to the fruit market. Pat, where do we have in the United States 83-year-olds driving their motorcycle down to the vegetable market? We don't have it. We followed him to his home where he was up on a 30-foot ladder trimming a tree. He works in the fields about 4 to 6 hours a day. And he introduced us to his neighbor who was 90 years old without a wrinkle on his face. Neither of them use reading glasses. And, of course, he works about 6 to 8 hours out in the fields every day. This was remarkable. I almost felt, Pat, I was in some sort of a place where the dinosaurs are still living or something. It was so remarkable. These people just exhibit a youthfulness, a flexibility in their joints, certainly a healthfulness that we just don't see everywhere else. In fact, it was so remarkable that the Emperor of Japan actually has visited this village. Pictures were taken there. You could see them all over the village there as they had posted them. So this had stood out, and of course, Connie Chung, ABC News 2020, had gone to visit there in the year 2000. This was originally on television. You could see the actual pictures for yourself. But the HA revolution has come here, Pat. And of course, we've had 3 years of use of HA. But we could lose people in the science. So they want to know, what's real? Is this for real? Well, it's real for Tom, who writes to us, a pharmacist now from Santa Cruz, California, 70 years of age, participating in the Hawaii Ironman contest in Kona, Hawaii, this past year, 70 years old. He said this new HA formula for the joints did a great job. Now, certainly a pharmacist would know. Here's John writing to me and saying, you know, at age 55, boy, when I tried HA, I'm now back to playing full court basketball with the 20-year-olds. And I've even begun to jog again. These are the kinds of reports that we hear.
8: Let me ask you a question here. You mentioned glucosamine, and there's another one out there that's pretty popular, MSM. How does this HA stack up against those other ones? The other ones, you have to take them for a while before you even see any results.
9: You do. And these are very positive dietary supplements. They certainly have lots of benefits. Glucosamine takes quite a while to kick in. MSM is a wonderful sulfur compound. And again, it's an anti-inflammatory, as are many things like fish oil and so on. These are all wonderful, but they're not dealing with the origin of the problem. The origin of the problem is the loss of cushioning in the joint. And if we can just replace this, if we can find a way to get that cushioning back, that's what we call youthfulness. That's what we had when we were young. Here's David writing to me from New York, 25 years, looking for something that would help support his lower back. And, of course, he said, I can't believe it now. He says, I can't thank you enough for this product. People have tried all the alternatives. They've searched everywhere else, Pat, and they haven't heard of hyaluronic acid.
8: Now, the reorder rates on HA sort of tell me that things are phenomenal. The product works. The study shows how. But what are the customers saying? What are they telling you, candidly? What are they saying to Bill Sardi?
9: If the horses come back to the trough, there must be good water there. It's amazing to me how people say, just keep sending this. It's wonderful. It changed my life. Here's Lorraine saying, I can't believe it, but I'm able to run. I love it. Run 5 miles a day. My skin, nails are great. Telling everybody about it. These are online. You can go see some of these comments. Purity Products has it online where people just log in and tell you. These aren't edited in any way. Here's Brent writing, says, no one at Purity Products made an outlandish claim about HA joint formula, but 3 days after I started taking it, I noticed the difference. This stuff really worked. It's your own personal discovery. That's why Purity Products wants you to have this bottle. You call. Nobody's going to hound you. You call that number. They're going to send you a bottle, a full month supply, and you can do it without any risk. You just kick in a few bucks, and you're going to experience this for yourself. Like the people who've written in and said all these wonderful things. Here's Harold, 85th year, he says, I'm in. He says, I'm doing very well on HA. Thank you very much. Here's Jasmine saying, my face looks moist and

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3: It's a capsule. 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Purity Products wants you to get this new HA joint formula risk-free, and you're going to get this new HA joint formula with this new hydrox molecule from the olives, the stabilizing antioxidant, along with the HA. It works wonders. I don't know how I can convince your audience of this, Pat, but to read these wonderful letters, tell them that this works. It worked for my dog. It's worked for my mother-in-law. It worked for my brother. These are real stories from real people who tell us that it worked for them. And I know people want to know there's good science behind it. I went all over the world. I went to Japan. I called researchers in laboratories all over the world to write a whole book, get hundreds of references before we began to realize even that HA was safe to use, effective. It's really a wonderful dietary supplement. You haven't heard about it yet, but you will. It'll be on the front page of Time magazine in due time. In the meantime, what about you? 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
3: Well, certainly when we look in the mirror, when we see, well, let's say we're twin brothers, if we're looking, one of us ages faster than the other, how do we know that? And we're looking at our hair, we're looking at our skin, how smooth it is. You're losing HA. That's what your body's telling you. How do you get it back? Just think, there is a way. And Purity Products, taking all the risk out, all of the issues about you coming up with the dollars and everything, they just want you to try it because we're talking about replacing an all-natural molecule in your body. You can take this. Thousands have. And so they've pioneered the way. You need to be added to the list. If you're taking glucosamine, well, try HA. And you're going to find the kind of results that we're talking about here on the air. And you can do it without any risk. All you're going to do is help Purity Products with a little bit of the cost. And you are going to get a bottle of this new HA joint formula with this new hydrox molecule as well into it to help trigger your body to make more HA. Losing HA and aging are equivalent to the same thing. How do you get it back? How do you get this wonderful youth molecule? There certainly is one. Ponce de Leon was right, the fountain of youth. The body is 72% water, but it needs

0: needs to be held into a cushioning gel. 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No, it doesn't increase any kind of problems like that. It's all natural. You had a lot more of it when you were young. You just need to get a little bit of it back. I know the more, Pat, that I say good about this, people find it unbelievable.
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2: 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One of my favorite guests is on the line. We've got Chris Killam, also known as the Medicine Hunter, standing by now. CNN calls Chris the Indiana Jones of natural medicine because he's constantly scouring the globe searching for natural remedies. You may have seen Chris on the Dr. Oz show or maybe on PBS or CBS and also on Fox News where he does a health segment. He's been featured in the New York Times and also on ABC's 2020. Anyway, Chris is joining us today to discuss not one, but three of the hottest nutritional ingredients out there on the market today. Even better, he's teamed up with Purity today to give away a complimentary bottle to everyone out there in the listening audience. So do not, I repeat, do not change that dial. But first, a quick introduction. Chris Killam is an author and an educator. He's written 14 books. He's conducted research in over 30 countries. Again, he's been on with Oprah and Friends and Dr. Oz. Chris, welcome back to the show.
3: Thank you so much. It's always a pleasure to have a great conversation with you.
2: Now, most of us are super busy these days. We want to stay healthy, but quite frankly, it can be daunting, you know, with all the different supplements out there. Now, Chris, you've traveled all over the world learning about different natural remedies. So you really know which ingredients to look for. So tell me this, besides a good multivitamin and some fish oil, maybe a few other things, go into the three super hot nutrients you've been so jazzed about lately.
3: Well, I'm happy to do that. The three super nutrients, as we like to say, are a green tea extract, a turmeric extract called curcumin, and an extract from red wine called resveratrol. And apropos of what you said about my traveling around the world, I've extensively investigated these in their host countries. So I've been in the green tea plantations of China and India and worked with top researchers of this ingredient in those countries. With turmeric, I've been deeply involved with turmeric researchers in India and seen all of that. And with resveratrol, I've worked with scientists in Europe and also in California and Chile and South Africa, all of which are major red wine producing areas. So I've had the opportunity to investigate these things in the field, meet with the top scientists, and my conclusion is that green tea, curcumin from turmeric root, and resveratrol from red wine are remarkable health-enhancing agents that everybody can benefit from in a very, very substantial way.
2: Now, Chris, let's talk about these big three. And it's interesting that they're all found in our diet and all are considered superfoods. The green tea, the curcumin, the resveratrol. Why did you want to combine the three? There's always a method to your madness, if I can say it that way, because you combine these things together. You call it a real game changer.
3: Well, you know, when I look at these, there actually isn't a reason to put them all in separate products. They do go very well together. As you said, they're all food derived. So it's kind of like you can make a salad if you choose out of many vegetables. You don't just have to have a bowl of lettuce or a bowl of cucumbers. And while that's a little bit simplistic, the fact is that all of these are very, very rich in groups of protective compounds that are both antioxidant, so they actually protect our organ systems, so they maintain a healthy inflammatory status in the body. And this is really a big breakthrough. I also like the idea that people can get a concentrated supplement of green tea extract, curcumin extract, and resveratrol in one product with truly meaningful amounts of each one and not have to go out and basically buy a shopping cart full of stuff.
2: Now, let's dive into the headlines and the research, especially on this green tea, because it's absolutely amazing. I know in Asia they've been using it for thousands of years for healthy aging. But what are you seeing recently in the press? I know you told me the Nutrition Research Journal in its July 2012 issue revealed that green tea significantly increased plasma antioxidant activity and whole blood glutathione. Can you recap some of these headlines and tell me why you're such a green tea advocate?
3: Okay. What you just said about increasing plasma antioxidant activity is really critical. There are many antioxidants that people consume that don't actually wind up in the body, or they don't wind up in the body in any significant amounts. The green tea antioxidants, which we know are among the most highly beneficial antioxidants in the entire world, are very well absorbed. They improve plasma antioxidant activity, that is the blood concentration of antioxidants. So what happens is you get this great concentration of antioxidant substances, which are protective compounds floating around in the body and protecting the cells of your body, your organs, every part of your body from premature destruction due to exposure to environmental pollutants and things in the diet. With regard to the whole blood glutathione, when we take in the right antioxidants, and not all antioxidant compounds are the right antioxidants, our bodies produce more of its own super protective compound called glutathione. So you take in the green tea extract, you build the antioxidant activity in your blood, and you also cause your body to produce this enormously beneficial, very well-studied, very powerful protective substance called glutathione. So it is remarkable. This isn't something that most high antioxidant foods or supplement ingredients do, but it does happen with a concentrated, properly made green tea extract.
2: All right, let's switch gears and talk about this curcumin, which is number two on your list. And by the way, these three ingredients are all found in the new green tea combo formula. We're going to be offering a free bottle in a few minutes, but talk to me about the curcumin, which is spelled C-U-R-C-U-M-I-N. Now, most people haven't heard of it, but scientists and researchers know it's one of the most powerful superfoods on the planet. It can positively influence our DNA, maintain joint comfort, healthy inflammation, and more. Can you share some of the incredible headlines on curcumin and tell us why you use this? And we talked about this off air a few minutes ago, this patented curcumin with greater absorption.
3: Okay. Well, first of all, I think while people might not know the term curcumin, they may well know turmeric root, which is a yellow spice, and it shows up in curries, and it's part of the 5,000-year-old Indian Ayurvedic system of medicine. I've been studying turmeric and its derivative curcumin since the 1970s, and I'll say this right off the bat, that there are almost no plant materials in the world as extensively studied as this. A couple of thousand studies can be found in the scientific and medical literature. We know that curcumin is powerfully antioxidant. We know that it has a remarkable capacity to protect the liver, and the liver is our primary detoxifying organ. It greatly enhances joint health. So if people are experiencing joint discomfort due to overuse, this really helps to relieve that. And it's also what we call cardioprotective. It helps to protect the heart. It helps to maintain normal, healthy cholesterol. And one last thing that is really kind of astounding is that curcumin actually causes your body to produce what are called neuroprotective factors in the brain. So it causes your body to produce these agents in the brain that protect the actual tissue of the nerves and the brain itself. There's almost nothing else that we know of that does this. Specifically, the curcumin that you mentioned offers about 7 times the absorption of other curcumin. So when you take 250 milligrams of this stuff, you get about 7 times the activity that you would if you took, say, a comparable amount of another curcumin extract. So this, in my opinion, is one of the most life-enhancing, protective, totally beneficial substances on Earth. And it has just decades of scientific and medical studies to back it up.
2: Now, Chris, I know that we talked already about the green tea in the curcumin in your new green tea formula, which Purity is giving away for free today. But first, tell me about the third nutrient on the list, the resveratrol, which is super hot right now. Share with us some of the headlines and the science behind resveratrol. I know the French love it, but why is it on your short list?
3: Well, resveratrol is one of those remarkable compounds that I just sort of shake my head at how many different things it does. It is found in grapes, in wine grapes. It also shows up in cranberries. What we know about resveratrol is that, like green tea and also like curcumin extract, it's profoundly antioxidant. But more than that, it shows significant properties. When you look at some of the things in the body that happen during aging as a result of fat accumulation in tissue and insulin sensitivity, resveratrol helps to protect against those things. It's a powerful immune regulator. And you know, our immune system is responsible for keeping us healthy. It is remarkably beneficial for the heart. And this is why it's considered one of the keys to the so-called French paradox. You know, the French drink a lot of red wine, they eat a lot of cheese, they smoke cigarettes, and they stay slim and they have good cardiovascular health, which just seems completely unfair. But resveratrol appears to be key in that. And additionally, there is a brain benefit like there is with the curcumin with blood flow to the brain. So when you take resveratrol, you get brain blood flow. This means you get more oxygen to the tissues of the brain. So this is on my short list for all those reasons and for about a dozen more that would just plain take too long to explain.
2: All right, again, we're talking with Chris Killam, also known as the Indiana Jones of natural medicine, sometimes called the medicine hunter as well. Chris, let's laser in on how this wonderful formula that you created in conjunction with Purity Products. I know that Purity's been in business now for, what is it, over 20 years. They've got a top rating from the Better Business Bureau, and people can get a complimentary bottle of this green tea CR today. We'll give that number out in a few minutes. But first, Chris, before we tell our listeners how they can get their very own complimentary bottle of green tea CR, tell me this. If you wanted to buy this green tea plus the patented curcumin plus the resveratrol, I mean, you'd spend close to probably at least $75 for all three bottles in the store. And yet today, Purity Products is giving away a free bottle. How are they able to do this?
3: Well, you can consider it kind of a smart bet. And what I mean by that, first of all, Purity's big, but they're also very strategic. They know that if a person who's listening will pick up the phone, call in and get their free bottle, and it really is free, as in free, as yep. in it doesn't cost you money, if that person will try the product, take it as recommended, they're going to feel it. And when they feel it, they're going to say, gee, I want this as part of my regular daily regimen. 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
2: Chris, hold that thought. 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Okay, Chris, talk about some of the headlines just on the green tea that we didn't get to yet. I understand that dieters just love green tea because it supports healthy fat metabolism. Is that right? And what does the research say about green tea when it comes to weight management?
3: Well, this is one of the especially wonderful things about green tea. We know that green tea has thermogenic properties. That is, it has heat-generating properties in the body, so it actually causes your body to burn more calories. So when you eat a meal, you're going to burn more calories from that meal as a result of taking a good, well-made, concentrated green tea extract. In addition, it has specific fat oxidation properties. It actually burns fat. I'm not suggesting that you're going to lose 20 pounds in a week, but I am saying that this is going to help your body to metabolize fat more efficiently. Over time, taking a green tea extract can help you to have a better fat to lean muscle ratio. So from a weight control standpoint, this is very good news. Additionally, green tea helps to stabilize blood glucose or blood sugar. And unstable blood sugar is one of the contributing factors to increased weight. So by stabilizing blood sugar, you have an effect on weight control and weight management. So it's really quite remarkable stuff. You need enough of it. We've got enough of it in green tea CR. It has to be the right extract. We've got the right extract. But the science is there for healthy weight management.
2: All right. Now, Chris, you say that with Purity's formula, it provides you with about 3 cups worth of green tea in each 2-capsule serving. So you get all of the green tea's concentrated benefits for energy, for heart health, for alertness in just 2 caps. Plus, you get the curcumin and the resveratrol, too. So it's easy. You call it your daily shortcut to better health. Explain this idea of a healthy shortcut and explain some of the top benefits as well.
3: Well, I mean, you could, for example, drink 3 cups of good concentrated green tea each day, eat at least 1 really rich curry made with a lot of turmeric root, and drink a couple of glasses of red wine. You could do that every day. Most people will not do that every day, but they still might want the benefits of 3 of the biggest superstar protective health-enhancing nutrients on the entire planet. So when I call this a daily shortcut, I'm simply saying that you can get in a capsule, in a good capsule, what you'd otherwise have to get by drinking a few cups of tea, eating at least 1 large, you know, turmeric-laden curry every day, and drinking a couple of glasses of concentrated red wine.
2: Again, we're talking with Chris Killam, the medicine hunter. Now, in this new green tea CR formula from Purity, it's really about the research. Share with us some of your favorite studies and the headlines on the curcumin that we didn't get to yet. I know this is one of your favorite ingredients for joint comfort and even for brain health.
3: Well, I especially like the liver protective, heart protective, and joint modifying properties of this stuff. The liver is our greatest detoxifying organ, and we know that we're constantly bombarded by toxins in the environment. In fact, blood studies show that newborn babies contain 200 industrial pollutants in their blood at the time of birth. So we need a functioning, super healthy, very strong liver. We might not think about our livers that much, but we need that. Mm-hmm. And we know that curcumin protects the liver. It keeps it strong. From a cardiac standpoint, it's highly beneficial for the heart. It's very good for maintaining healthy cholesterol and healthy platelet levels. And from a joint standpoint, we have innumerable studies showing overall improvement in joint health and relief and stable inflammatory activity, better joint mobility as a result of taking curcumin. I like the brain protective studies as well. You know, curcumin delivers all this. So I regard it as one of the single most important things that you can put in your body. And I'm very well aware that most people are not going to eat enough raw turmeric root to get the benefits that they should and that they can get from a concentrated curcumin extract.
2: 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Call now. All right, back to the show. Chris, I don't want to get too technical here, but these antioxidants in green tea are classified as polyphenols. And they really are super powerful and well-respected by scientists. But in this green tea CR formula, there's more. It's got the green tea, it's got the curcumin, the resveratrol that we talked about, plus grape seed extract, bioflavonoids, vitamin C. Can you talk to me about this array of really super antioxidants and polyphenols that you've put in the formula?
3: Well, yeah, I won't say that we kind of went overkill, but I will say that we really, really developed an efficient, comprehensive program here. Grape seed extract contain a group of highly specialized antioxidant compounds that not only do much of what I've already described, but also enhance the physical integrity of tissue in the blood vessels and the skin. So we put those in there for extra boost in antioxidant activity, but also for a specific type of activity that isn't as much addressed by the green tea, the curcumin, and the resveratrol. The bioflavonoids enhance the overall activity of vitamin C, and vitamin C itself is one of the most important nutrients that we can possibly take in. So I would say that we were very, very thorough. You know, when we went through what could be in this product, we said, you know, what would happen if we put in grape seed extract, bioflavonoids, and vitamin C? We realized that we would have an utterly superior formula. And just to reiterate, I want people to experience dynamic health. I want people to feel great. This formula, the Green Tea CR, will make you feel great. And that's the purpose of it.
2: All right, Chris, I love this Green Tea CR combination formula. And remember, the CR stands for curcumin and resveratrol. I love that with this complimentary bottle today, our listeners can get started for free. That's great value. What would people expect to pay if they bought all of these separately in the store?
3: Well, I think if they bought high-quality products that contain these ingredients, they'd be into it for about $75 or so, possibly even $80.
2: Yeah.
3: So they'd wind up spending appreciably more than they're going to spend on the green TCR formula. And they still wouldn't get the grape seed extract. They still wouldn't get the pine bark extract, the bioflavonoids, or the vitamin C.
2: Chris, what kind of results can people expect to see? What can they expect to feel once they start taking this formula?
3: I think that people will feel greater joint mobility and comfort. I think they'll feel more energy because these ingredients also help to stabilize and maintain natural healthy blood sugar control. I think they'll have more sustained energy throughout the day. And I would just suspect that people will have an experience of greater vitality. When you have a more highly functional immune system, you just feel more energy and better overall. It's kind of, you know, like those days when you get up and go, wow, I feel great. This is a wow, I feel great formula.
2: Now, Chris, the green tea CR, let me get this straight. It provides about 3 cups worth of green tea in each 2-capsule serving. Plus, you get the antioxidant equivalent of several servings of fruits and vegetables. Plus, you get the resveratrol and the joint comfort and brain function benefits of the curcumin. I mean, wow, all in one formula. In the last 2 minutes, talk to me about this shortcut to better health and why you want everyone listening to this program to call now for that complimentary bottle of Green Tea CR.
3: Okay. Fortunately, there's an immense body of science that has been growing steadily for the past 20 years, and it's really rich science now. We know that of the various plant-derived substances that exist, green tea extract, curcumin extract, and resveratrol extract are at the absolute top of the list of protective, vitality-enhancing, overall health-promoting compounds. There just isn't anything like these. They're in the green tea CR standing for curcumin and resveratrol, product in meaningful amounts. People will take this product. They're going to feel the difference. You're going to feel energy. You're going to feel more vitality. You're just plain going to feel better, kind of more fluid and in that flow of good health.
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4: Thank you for tuning in. 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And millions of people in Japan use it every day to fight wrinkles and fine lines from the inside out. So what is it? What nutrient are we talking about? Well, Sherry Torkos is here to reveal the secret. She's a practicing pharmacist and author. She's written more than a dozen books on health, including the Canadian Encyclopedia of Natural Medicine. Welcome to the program, Sherry Torkos. Good to have you here.
5: Hey there, Mark. Thanks so much for having me. This secret nutrient that we're going to be talking about is called astaxanthin. Mm-hmm. And Reader's Digest, they featured it brilliantly in an article called The Latest It Antioxidant. Astaxanthin is a fountain of youth. As you mentioned, very popular in Japan, used mainstream for promoting beauty from within as a capsule. But here in North America, people just aren't as familiar with it. But listen to this. It has 60 human studies validating its efficacy. And as a pharmacist, this really caught my attention. And this nutrient is not something that you can get enough of in diet. It's found in salmon, mm-hmm. but you'd really have to eat a lot of salmon, like 5 pounds, just to get a good daily dose.
4: Well, so as much as I do that. Yeah, I love salmon, but I'm not going that far. Sherry, I didn't know that there were 60-plus human clinical studies in this specific natural form of astaxanthin that happens to be in Purity's AstaFX formula. Talked about Japan. Now, this is a capsule. This particular astaxanthin is all the rage for skin health, as they've been finding in Japan. Very, very interesting on so many fronts here, right?
5: Yeah, for sure. I mean, astaxanthin at just a 4 milligram dose, and that's the clinical dose that is in Purity's AstaFX formula, mm-hmm. it's clinically tested and shown to fight fine lines and wrinkles from the inside, and millions in Asia take it daily just for that. And I don't want to get too technical here, but just one human study that I'd like to mention to back up these benefits, they used the exact same dose and the type of astaxanthin that's in Purity's product, and they discovered significant benefits for skin hydration, skin texture, smoothness, mm-hmm. elasticity, reduction of skin spots, and there was even a reduction of redness and an improvement in the evenness of skin tone. So we're talking about big beauty benefits, and it works from the inside out, which is fabulous. Men love it, women love it, and it's really catching on here in North America.
4: It sure is. It's a really impressive list of clinical benefits for beautifying skin from the inside out. No wonder they love it there in Japan, and now we're learning about it here. But Sherry, I know you like to say the wrinkle-reducing benefits and the skin tone benefits are just part of this. That's just kind of the cherry on the top. What do you mean by this?
5: Well, you know, I talk to a lot of people in the pharmacy every week. So I work as a pharmacist, and I also get a lot of friends and family and colleagues asking me about their health. And many people are, you know, in their 50s, 60s, 70s, and they really like the idea of a supplement mm-hmm. that can help to improve the appearance of their skin. I mean, we all want beautiful, youthful skin. But for most people, this really isn't the key benefit. What's at the top of the list when you ask people, like, what do they most want to achieve in their health and their wellness? They want something that will help to promote muscle strength, and they want stamina. They want to be able to do the activities they enjoy: mm-hmm. golf, tennis, hiking, playing with their kids and grandkids. And this is actually patented for muscle strength. You know, people want energy to fight fatigue. They want to feel sharp. They're also concerned about their vision. They want to keep their eyes healthy. People are concerned about heart health, circulation, immunity, all of these areas. Really, we're talking about staying healthy from the inside out. So, you know, when you think of it, the skin benefits are compelling, but to me, it's really just the cherry on the top.
4: Yeah, well, Sherry, you were saying that astaxanthin helps with endurance and performance against salmon loaded with astaxanthin. They perform these amazing feats of endurance. Astaxanthin is also found in high levels in the eyes of seagulls. Now, that's interesting. Humans bike faster when they supplement with a specific form of astaxanthin. So is there a common denominator in all of this, these kinds of bits of information?
5: Well, the research here is really clear. Astaxanthin is a molecule that fuels healthy performance, energy, stamina, strength. That's what we see in nature, and that's what we see in humans, too. It's like if you're getting older and you want an edge for strength, for energy, for youthful skin, to fight wrinkles from the inside out, but also to promote endurance and healthy vision, this is what you take. You take this AstaFX formula with a clinical dose of the right type of astaxanthin, and you really feel it. By one measure of antioxidant activity called singlet oxygen quenching activity, astaxanthin is 800 times stronger than CoQ10. And this was published in 2007 in a journal called Carotenoid Science. Another study found that astaxanthin is 6,000 times stronger than vitamin C as an antioxidant, again, in its singlet oxygen scavenging capacity. So it's incredible.
4: Well, I know Purity has a free bottle of AstaFX, just two little liquid capsules a day. That's all you need. And we're going to give out a special 800 number in just a moment for our listeners to take advantage of the free bottle offer. But before we do that, Sherry, Purity uses this natural form of astaxanthin, not that synthetic, cheaper form like you find out there on the market. This is really important as well, correct?
5: Yeah, you definitely need to do your homework when choosing supplements. And that's what I did. AstaFX uses 4 milligrams of the world's most clinically researched natural form of astaxanthin called Astareal.
4: Sherry Tarkos, pharmacist and author, is with us here on the program. Sherry, we learned today that astaxanthin is 6,000 times more powerful by this one measurement of antioxidant activity when compared to vitamin C. This AstaFX has so much power. Purity has something like 100 plus unsolicited testimonials on their website, and I found a couple that I especially enjoy. If I could read a couple of those, I think this is very interesting, if it's okay with you.
5: Sure. I think it's great to share feedback from people that are really taking the product.
4: Yeah. Here's one from Ava in Texas. She gives AstaFX 5 stars, and she writes, quote, "After taking AstaFX, my son was visiting us and said, 'Mom, you look youthful. I'm a Purity Products customer for the last 3 years and will never go back.'" That's from Ava. Here's one from Nina in Ottawa, Ontario. She's in the age group 45 to 54, gives it another 5-star review. She says this, quote, "Since taking AstaFX, I've felt so much better. My energy level, I would say, has gone from a 3 to a 10. How about that? She says, "So I feel energized whenever taking. My husband even noticed I no longer complain about housework. Well, I've talked about this amazing product to all my family and friends. I'm sure they see how well I look because I feel great from the inside out. I've even noticed my skin appears healthier, too. I feel like a fountain of youth." Now, that's pretty good stuff from actual customers who've been trying AstaFX. And, Sherry, you mentioned before we started the show, you've been taking this product for yourself. And I know, knowing you for some time, it's worked very well for you, hasn't it?
5: It has. You know, I've been taking it for about 2 years now, and people are often surprised to hear that I'm 50. They tell me that I look more like I'm 35, which is nice to hear.
4: Yep.
5: I do eat healthy. I exercise regularly, but I'm also a strong believer in the benefits of taking research-based supplements. And I take AstaFX every day to stay strong, healthy, to keep my energy levels up, and for my skin. I mean, I want to do everything I can to stay youthful and to keep my body sharp and also to prevent some of those issues that can arise as we age.
4: Great information with Sherry Tarkos. We'll get back to her in just a moment. 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We'll give you the number and the special offer again at the end of the show in a few minutes, but lots to cover today. We'll get back to it here with Sherry Tarkos. She's an author and pharmacist, and always great to have you on the show. Such great information, Sherry. Can you share with us a quick study or two to sort of back this up, highlight the science behind the elite astaxanthin that's found in AstaFX? Because I know there are, what, dozens and dozens of studies. Maybe you can pull out and highlight a couple of your favorites.
5: Yeah, for sure. So Dr. Mark Miller, he's a PhD, a biomedical researcher, he explains it well, and he's talking here about how free radicals compromise and undermine function and cellular performance in the body. He says astaxanthin is simply superb at negating this, as evidenced by clinical trials showing improved performance and accelerated recovery. In fact, research published in the Journal of Medicine and Science in Sports and Exercise found that those who took 4 milligrams of astaxanthin daily over 28 days scored better cycling times with greater output than those who did not take it. So they biked faster. Mm-hmm. I mean, remember this. Astaxanthin is one of the few fat-soluble antioxidants that can actually neutralize free radicals even at the site of the mitochondrial membrane. It's like cellular body armor protecting your cells, your joints, blood vessels, brain, heart, and organs on many levels. So listen to this, Mark. Mm-hmm. There are 14 clinical studies on astaxanthin for brain health, 7 studies on skin health, 14 studies on eye health, including research for depth perception and focus, 6 studies showing astaxanthin supports cardio function, 42 studies on healthy aging and cellular health. I mean, there's a ton of research on human performance, too, showing benefits for energy, stamina, and endurance. I mean, this AstFX, it's incredibly powerful and versatile. It helps you stay in the game of life, stay energized, active, alert, healthy, and even stronger.
4: That is impressive on so many levels. So much great information there. And I know this astaxanthin has about a dozen patents, too. I'm looking here. I see there's a patent for promoting eye health and reducing eye fatigue. There's a patent for inhibiting the expression of cytokines in cells, and a patent, get this, on composition for body fat reduction. There's one for improving muscle atrophy in older adults. Sherry, I'd like to be a little bit of a skeptic here. How can this one simple nutrient magically do all of this? How can this AstaFX give us so many benefits? I mean, really?
5: Yeah, I know. It sounds amazing, too good to be true, but it really is true. Many of the studies that I'm referencing here, they're available on PubMed. These are reputable clinical studies conducted by leading researchers around the world that really back the benefits of astaxanthin. By the way, muscle output is better with astaxanthin, too. And this comes from astaxanthin research published in the International Journal of Sports Nutrition, November 2000. This was another study done with cyclists. They took 4 milligrams of astaxanthin. It was a small study, but very positive, showing that cyclists improved their trial time by 2 minutes in a 20-kilometer bike race. I mean, that's a meaningful improvement in a race like this. And the researchers said that they also burned fat more efficiently, which makes sense. Based on this research, Purity can actually make the claim that AstaFX will promote and improve power output in your muscles. I mean, I tell people, AstaFX in, strength and power out. It's transformative if you like energy. And this was found in other studies too, like one that looked at hand grip strength.
4: Oh, so much great information. If you're just tuning in, we're talking with pharmacist and author Sherry Tarkos here. I'm your host, Mark Larson. Now, on this hand grip study that you mentioned, I understand there, this involved, what, a 12 milligram dose? And they saw a 93% boost in hand strength in people who struggled with, well, a tennis elbow. That's a big deal. But our listeners might be saying, well, okay, maybe I don't play tennis. What about me? What does it mean for me, right?
5: Right. So think about this. A 93% increase in a person who has some repetitive stress in their elbow, it's an almost doubling in hand strength. So just think about all the things that you do in your daily life, picking up groceries, your kids, your grandkids, gripping the steering wheel of a car, playing golf or tennis, gardening or riding a bike. A doubling of grip strength makes a big difference. I mean, when you take astaxanthin, you get stronger, you feel stronger, you have more energy, endurance. If you play sports, you play stronger. So to me, it's really quite extraordinary.
4: That's great information, too. Now, Sherry, I want to share a couple more testimonials that caught my attention out of so many right there on the Purity website. Again, these are unsolicited. These are from real people. Here's one from Rick. He's a male, age 55 to 64, lives in Naples, Florida. He writes this: what a great product AstaFX has been for me. After starting taking AstaFX, my workout and strength has increased as if I were in my 20s again. And I've only been on AstaFX for 2 months now. Can't wait to see the long-term effect. I look forward to taking AstaFX every morning for my afternoon workouts. I'll be taking this product for a long time. Here's Dee Dee. She's a female, age 45 to 54. She lives in Laurel Park, North Carolina. She writes this, quote, I've been using AstaFX for a month now. I can see the difference in my energy level. I now have more energy, feel better since taking this product. I can actually see a difference in my skin as well. I'm a smoker who has smoking lines around my mouth, but the lines have diminished about 50%. Overall, I am so thrilled with my energy level. I love this product. Just a couple of samples from the real people who have responded on Purity's website. And Sherry, I'm looking at the list of patents again on this astaxanthin compound. This is where the science, the research backs up what we're talking about. This is just flat out amazing. And now, Sherry, a lot of people out there are going to think what I'm going to say here sounds a little bit odd. But you said before the show, this supplement may even help people drive a car better or use the computer more comfortably. I mean, come on, how does this happen?
5: It does sound funny, but AstaFX may actually help in these areas too. And here's why. One of the interesting things about astaxanthin is that it's a relative of vitamin A. And we know that vitamin A is good for our eyes, good for vision. Astaxanthin is too. Astaxanthin has actually been shown to fight oxidation in eye tissue. Scientists did a study where they found a 46% improvement in a measurement called depth perception. Now, depth perception, that's our ability to determine distances between objects, or basically to see in three dimensions. And researchers, they studied a handball team, specifically looking at how quickly they could change focus. And guess what? The handball team that was supplementing with astaxanthin, they were able to improve their accuracy and improve their performance in the depth perception test. Other research has also shown that astaxanthin helps reduce eye fatigue. And, you know, when you're on a computer, that's a big deal. Everyone's on computers these days and for long periods of time, and it's hard on our eyes. And we know that if you're driving a car and it's late at night and your reaction time is slow, that's not good. Astaxanthin actually helps the eyes focus and refocus. Dr. Hecht, PhD, one of the leading researchers at AstaReal, says that the product actually helps your eyes be more resilient. You see better with it. Your eyes are healthier. I mean, who doesn't love those benefits?
4: Again, we're talking with pharmacist and health author Sherry Tarkos about our free bottle offer from Purity Products, talking about AstaFX. So much ground to cover. Sherry, I want to get back to the skin benefits and this issue of wrinkle reduction. Not as a cream or as a lotion, but as a capsule. You take it orally. This patent also covers this. You say this ingredient is proven to reduce wrinkles, and not just by a little. We're talking a dramatic amount. What's going on with this?
5: Yeah, I know. It's fascinating. A huge benefit. People want to look younger. I know I do. And I've noticed significant benefits since I've started taking it. But it's the science here that really shines. The whole concept of taking oral supplements to improve skin health, relatively new concept here in North America. But in Japan, this is mainstream. Astaxanthin is already one of, if not the most successful ingredients in a new class of products called cosmeceuticals, or supplements that you take orally to enhance the cosmetic appearance of your skin. So listen to this. In one study, they gave 4 milligrams of astaxanthin, which, by the way, is the actual amount you get in Purity's AstaFX, and the skin benefits were dramatic. Within 6 weeks, every single person in the treatment group, 100% of participants in the study, reported that their skin had improved significantly. Everybody got results. Fine lines, hydration, elasticity, all improved. Listen to this. The participants experienced about 50% improvement in dryness, moisture, roughness, elasticity, fine lines, wrinkles, even age spots were significantly diminished. And this is literally in line with the best, the highest quality, and the most expensive topical products, the lotions and potions that we put on our skin. And again, AstaFX, it's exclusive to Purity Products.
4: 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Now, Sherry, for people who are just tuning in, one of the many highlights we covered earlier on today's program is just how revolutionary this special Purity Astaxanthin is for redefining aging skin. And astaxanthin works its magic inside the body in areas like endurance, stamina, energy. These are so many of the inside-out benefits that people will feel. In fact, what will they feel when they start taking AstaFX?
5: So the reason you need to give this a try is because the benefits are real. The science is very compelling. Over 60 clinical studies and patents. I mean, the product is impressive, and it really works. This is a product where you will actually see and feel the benefits after taking it a month or so. The cosmetic benefits for your skin, we just mentioned a minute ago, really incredible. I've been taking it myself, and I see a huge difference. Others have noticed, too. People are always saying to me, you know, what do you use on your skin? What are you taking? And, you know, I tell people what you put into your body is just as important, if not more so, than what you apply to your skin. And think about the vision benefits, really unmatched by any other nutrient or supplement out there. It targets tired eyes, eye strain, and it helps improve eye focus and depth perception. It's great for circulation, energy, muscle strength, and endurance. You can literally boost your strength. As we age, this is crucial. It helps you enjoy life and stay in the game. Mm-hmm. And it can even help with recovery after exercise. Next, astaxanthin has the ability to fight fatigue and support mitochondrial function. So that means cellular energy and ATP support.
4: Now, Sherry, didn't you mention before the show that astaxanthin has the ability to assist body burning fat for energy? I understand they're even looking at this as a weight loss and weight management ingredient. This is pretty fascinating in itself. Talk about what we're seeing in some of these initial studies on dieters.
5: Sure. You know, research has shown that astaxanthin can actually help promote and enhance fat metabolism. That's one of its unique benefits. It can actually help your cells burn fat more efficiently. Researchers did an 8-week study where they gave a group of middle-aged women 12 milligrams of astaxanthin. They had them do a little exercise, and these women experienced a reduction in body weight, and it was almost all fat, which is fantastic. Now, I don't want anybody to misunderstand here. It's not a magic weight loss pill by any means, but certainly this early research suggests that this can be a useful tool in addition to exercise to help you burn a little extra weight.
4: Now, Sherry, just a few moments left before we wrap up the program. I want to take a quick step back for a moment. I know we have this great free bottle offer today. We're talking AstaFX from Purity Products, and we'll get to that offer as we wrap up the program. Free bottle of AstaFX for all of our listeners. Again, it promotes healthy vision, skin, muscle, fight.

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1: True for some people, Sherry. What do you say to any skeptics saying, come on, does it really do all of this?
2: Well, I'm a pharmacist, and in my training as a pharmacist, I'm trained to look at the science and to see what the science says. And the science on astaxanthin is very clear, backed by over 60 clinical studies, and many of these studies are accessible on PubMed, so you can check them out yourself. But the key takeaway is this. The benefits are real, the cosmetic benefits, the endurance benefits, the strength benefits, the vision benefits, circulation, cardio, the product really works. I mean, the science is so strong. I see the difference in how it makes my skin look and how I feel. I feel stronger, healthier, and I encourage folks to give this a try. 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
1: Such great information, wonderful show, and always good to talk with you, Sherry. 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
2: 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I am your host, Steve Summers, and I've got to tell you, we have got a fascinating show for you today. Now, if you're like most people, you may have noticed that when you hit 50, you kind of hit the wall. You know, between your joints, the heart, the brain, your eyes, your energy, you name it. Now, when you hit 50, you have to pay attention to your health. We all know that. So whether you're 40 or 50 or say in your 60s or 70s or even older for that matter, our guest today says he's discovered something that you can unlock the key to feeling better at any age. This is exciting. What is it? What are we talking about? Why do you need to know about this? Well, stay tuned. Dr. Neil Levin is on the line here. Dr. Neil Levin is

0: chiropractor. He's a nutritionist. He's a longtime advisor for Purity Products. Welcome, Dr. Levitt. So great to have you back on the show today. This is a big story, isn't it?
1: Oh, absolutely, Steve. And let's cut right to the chase here. That discovery you talked about at the top there, it's krill oil, because krill oil is simply amazing for us. It's great for the heart, great for the joints, fantastic for the brain, for the eyes. I mean, I have people coming into my clinic every single day, and they want to feel better. I mean, they want to feel physically better, stronger. They want their joints to feel comfortable, but they want to stay mentally sharp. They want to keep that brain thinking like it did when they were younger. They want to protect themselves from coronary heart disease and maintain those flexible, healthy, youthful arteries for wonderful circulation. Hey, Steve, they want to boost their energy. And
0: absolutely,
1: you know, why not? I mean, we deserve it. And that's what we're going to be talking about here today with this Krill Omega 50 Plus, which is the cutting edge combination, Steve, of krill oil, which is so fabulous for us. But we've infused the krill oil. Now, this is so important. We've infused the krill oil with the high omega-3 concentrated fish oil. You need to do that when you're dealing with krill, because krill just isn't high enough in omega-3s. So many other important parameters and virtues, but you got to get that high omega-3 fish oil in there, and we've done that. So this is now the best of both worlds. But we didn't stop there. For the 50-plussers, we've added some vitamin D. We doubled the antioxidant power, and Steve, we actually increased the amount of krill by 67%. So this now becomes the finest omega-3 nutrient in the world, as far as I'm concerned.
0: This is very, very exciting. This krill oil sensation, I mean, it is all over the news, Dr. Neil Levin. Great studies are out there. Many experts are declaring that krill oil is better than fish oil. So give us this lowdown on this Krill Omega 50 Plus formula.
1: Right, right, right. Steve, you know, if I told you, and we did talk about this before the show, that there's this one tiny pill that benefits the joints and the brain and memory, mood, coronary heart disease, wonderful for the arteries, makes your hair shine, great for the skin. I mean, what would you say to that?
0: Hey, where is it? Where can I get this stuff?
1: Right, and we have it. It's Krill Omega 50 Plus, and we're going to give it to everybody for free today. And that's really cool, because Purity wants everybody to try this, because they know they're going to see a huge difference. But get this. On top of that, for the first 1,000 people that call today, mm-hmm. we're giving away a second gift, because I just demanded this. You know, when we're dealing with the 50-plussers, and hey, you know, if you're 40 and you feel like your energy is low, this is for you also. But for people 50 and over, we're also giving away free B12 energy melts. I demanded this because, hey, as we're getting a little older, we don't absorb that B12 as well, and I want you to feel the benefits from this Krill Omega 50 Plus. I'm going to jack up those B12 levels for you today as well. You know, what a value proposition.
0: You know, when it comes to your health, it really is a win-win. This is amazing. I heard you say that this can actually reduce the risk of coronary heart disease. I mean, when you hear that, whose ears don't perk up after that? How exactly does that work anyway?
1: Right, right. Well, Krill Omega 50 Plus, remember, this is the combination of krill oil with the high omega-3, highly concentrated fish oil. So it's mm-hmm. much higher in omega-3s than most krill oil formulas would be. So when we're dealing with the high omega-3 fish oil, we're mm-hmm. talking about support for the HDL cholesterol, healthy, youthful, flexible arteries. That's so great for the circulation, mm-hmm. heart muscle strength, platelet activity, red blood cells that stay nice and soft and flexible so they can work their way through those little capillaries. Oh, what about triglycerides? That becomes so important. So this Krill Omega 50 Plus supports the heart in so many ways. And you know, the bottom line is we need to think about this, because as we're getting a little older, 50 plus, maybe mid-40s, certainly 60s and 70s, it's decision time. I mean, you know your body's not working the way it did when you were in your 30s.
0: Exactly.
1: The energy might not be there. You need to make a decision. Are you going to take it laying down and just let yourself get old, or are you going to do something about it? Are you going to stay physically active? Are you going to do the things you need to stay healthy? And getting these omega-3s, the krill oil, the vitamin D, the antioxidants make such a difference. This is a game changer for anybody in that 50-plus age group.
0: Doc, this is absolutely great information. I know that omega-3s, talk about that just for a second, are best known for their cardiovascular benefits, and they're certainly also known as brain food. Now, we've discussed this in some of the past shows. If you would, touch on the brain benefits for our listeners listening out there today, and tell us why you say that supplementing with omega-3s isn't just a good idea for the brain, but an absolute necessity.
1: Oh, this is such an important point that you're bringing up. Absolutely. For brain health, we must get these omega-3s back in there. You know, when you think about omega-3s and you think about brain health and memory and mood and feeling sharp, you really want to single out the DHA component. That's the docosahexaenoic acid. You know what, Steve? Your brain is 60% fat by weight. And of that, 25% needs to be DHA. You know what, I use an analogy in my practice. People understand calcium and bone health, right? If you don't have calcium in your diet and you don't supplement with calcium, your bones are going to get brittle and weak. You understand that, right?
0: Right, exactly.
1: That's what happens to bones. Bones need calcium for their normal strength and structure. Now, with the brain, it's the same. DHA for normal structure. We use this for one brain neuron to communicate with another, to build out the brain, to make the serotonin, the dopamine, all the feel-good neurotransmitters. So must have it, must get it back in there. So important. And with this krill omega 50 plus, we've increased the level of DHA because we put the concentrated omega-3s in there. Now, with krill omega 50 plus, you're going to get 130 milligrams of DHA per serving, Steve.
0: Wow.
1: The leading brand of krill oil, you're going to get 24.
0: Excellent.
1: 24 in the leading brand, you're going to get 130 with krill omega 50 plus. That's why this is so incredible for the brain.
0: This is absolutely exciting. I got to tell you, though, during the last krill show that we did together, you totally shocked me, Doc. I remember this specifically. You said that.
1: Tell me, I'm on the edge of my seat. What did I say?
0: You said, and I remember, that the studies show that krill oil improves joint comfort in just 7 days. Now, if the benefits for the brain and the heart didn't perk my ears up, that certainly would. If you would, touch on the study and tell us how this works.
1: Right, right. That was a great study. In fact, that's the reason I started taking krill oil about 5-6 years ago. Mm-hmm. Pilot study, double-blind, placebo-controlled, exactly what you want to see out of the Journal of the American College of Nutrition. Now, participants got 300 milligrams of krill oil or placebo. Now, remember, in Krill Omega 50 Plus, we're giving you even more. We're giving you 500 milligrams of krill oil, so even more potent. But the participants in the study that got the krill oil got some amazing joint benefits, Steve. Get this. In just 7 days, and you remember this from the last show, but yeah, in just 7 days, they were 28% more comfortable. That's a jaw-dropper. When I read that, I immediately went out and bought my first bottle of krill oil. But after 30 days, they were 38% more comfortable. The researchers didn't stop there. They looked at flexibility of the joints. They looked at function of the joints. All improved, and I call this the krill oil advantage. So if you're out there and you're taking fish oil, well, fish oil is great. I mean, fish oil is in here. It's so important, but you're not going to get the same joint advantages just on krill. You're not going to experience this joint comfort benefit that we get specifically from the krill. And remember, in Krill Omega 50 Plus, we've jacked up the levels of the krill 67% more. So in terms of dosage, fantastic.
0: That's big. That is absolutely big. Hey, I was on the website, and the testimonials on the Krill Omega 50 Plus, they're incredible. I mean, people obviously love this product. I'd like to share a couple of my favorites here.
1: Sure, sure.
0: Believer writes in, she's a female age 45 to 54 from Georgia. She rates it 5 out of 5 stars. She writes, "This has helped. Less grind on my knees when climbing up the steps. Beneficial to my overall health, both physically and mentally. I just feel better," is what she said. Also, Safety Susan, age 55 to 64 from Sacramento, California. She writes to 5 out of 5 stars. "I was a little worried about fishy aftertaste. However, I have not burped it even once. She goes, I like it better than regular fish oil. The capsule size is smaller and it's easy to swallow." This is big, the capsule size being smaller.
1: You know, and I'm really glad you picked that one out, because Safety Suzanne picks out a very important point there. I don't think we've really harped on this enough, because people have trouble swallowing those huge horse pills, you know, those huge omega-3 pills. These are tiny. So this is why this is such a breakthrough. These capsules are so small and easy to swallow. Anybody can easily swallow them. But at the same time, we've increased the dosage of krill by 67%. We've boosted the antioxidant power. The vitamin D is in there. We supercharged the whole thing with the high omega-3, highly concentrated fish oil. So important for the heart. So yeah, Safety Suzanne, she really nailed it there. I want to read a couple myself. This one in front of me, Blessed. She's in the 55 to 64 age bracket, Fort Worth, Texas, 5 out of 5 stars. She writes, "I was experiencing brain fog. I couldn't remember things at work. Felt I was slowing down mentally. Purity was offering a free bottle. I've been taking it for a year, and I swear by it. I have experienced a difference in my brain and body." Good for you, Blessed. Let me read one more. Odie, 54. male in the 55 to 64 category, 5 out of 5 stars. He's from Canada. He writes, awesome experience. I started taking Krill Omega 50 Plus about 5 weeks ago and have nothing but good things to say about it. I'm experiencing more benefits than I thought possible. The most noticeable is that I feel more mentally alert. I'm finding it easier to get out of bed in the morning. I feel satisfied with 6 to 8 hours of sleep. I wake up with an energy that I haven't felt in a long, long time. You know what? I'm not surprised at these testimonials at all because, again, I take this product myself. Mm-hmm. It's fabulous. My patients love the Krill Omega 50 Plus. They feel it in their joints. They feel it in their brain. They feel it in their energy, their circulation. They just feel better. That's what everybody tells me when they get in this Krill Omega 50 Plus.
0: Now, Dr. Neil Levin, talk for a minute, if you would, about the B12 Energy Melts, too. This is really
1: right.
0: An exciting addition.
1: So important.
0: You gave these away in our last Krill show as well. And the feedback has been absolutely overwhelming. People simply love the energy, the pep, the vigor they feel when they have their B12 levels restored with these. And now Purity's going to do it again. So 2 free bottles here today for the listeners. Tell us about this.
1: Yeah, remember, first of all the listeners today that pick up the phone and call are going to get a free bottle of this Krill Omega 50 Plus, amazing with the krill oil, 67% more krill oil, the high omega-3 fish oil, boosting those omega-3 levels, so critical for the heart, for the skin, for the hair, for the eyes. On top of that, we added the vitamin D, so important, so pure, so pristine. But now, the B12 energy melts, why are they here? I said to Purity, I said, guys, we're dealing with the 50-plussers here. Even people of 45, 50, 60, 70, they're having more trouble absorbing the B12. And B12 is critical. You think B12, think energy. If your energy is low and you're in your 50s or 60s, I mean, it may be a B12 issue. B12 helps the body to make red blood cells. We need that to carry oxygen to the tissue, so important for energy. 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
0: 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Now, Doc, I've seen these ads where they say that krill oil is 48 times stronger than fish oil. Is that true? Does that make any sense?
1: Well, you know, obviously these are the krill guys talking, right?
0: Right, right, right.
1: But you could look at it both ways. Let's get into krill in just a moment. But first, let's pat the fish oil guys on the shoulder because, you know, you could say that the fish oil is better and stronger, but we're talking about the concentrated high omega-3 fish oil here because it's higher in the omega-3s, the EPA and DHA that are so important for the heart, the brain, the memory, mood, your eyes, your skin, your hair, your nails. So in one sense, you could say, well, the fish oil better, but in another sense, I have to hand it to the krill guys because in terms of antioxidant power, krill oil is extraordinary, and it's because there's a molecule in krill oil that's naturally occurring called astaxanthin. And this astaxanthin, Steve, this is one of the most powerful antioxidants we've ever discovered. Steve, by one measure of antioxidant activity, it's 6,000 times stronger than vitamin C.
0: Wow.
1: So amazing antioxidant power in the krill. And now, as we're getting older, 50-plussers like myself, I'm 52, and we don't make as many antioxidants naturally. Our antioxidant systems are kind of slowing down, and at the same time, we're producing more free radicals naturally. This is why we call it krill omega 50+, extra antioxidant power and extra krill. Remember, 500 milligrams of krill instead of 300, that's 67% more, plus the vitamin D, so important for us, and this is just an incredible value proposition. I have folks, they were going out and they were getting the krill separately and the fish oil separately, the antioxidants, the vitamin. You could spend $75 doing that.
0: No kidding.
1: You're getting it all for free today. This is the best of both worlds, this combination product with the krill and the fish oil. It's not one being better than the other. They're both great, and this is the best of both worlds.
0: You know, thank God for Purity products. I'm serious. Seriously, because when you think about where our food supply is gone and where we are today, we have to have something that allows us to feel better as we age, to age gracefully. It's amazing to me as we talk
1: about
0: this.
1: And that's why I love the way that Purity gives away the free bottles. Because, you know, people can be skeptical.
0: Sure.
1: They should be skeptical. But now they can be skeptical and they say, okay, you know what? This sounds pretty important. I'm going to give this a go. It's only going to cost me $6.95. And they get it and they try it out. And what they start to see, because it doesn't take long, remember that joint study, 7 days, 28% more comfortable. What they start to see is, hey, I'm more comfortable. I feel better. They notice their energy is better. And they realize, hey, you know what? This is important. And they tell their friends and they tell their relatives and they tell their loved ones. And Purity's been doing business this way for, I don't know, 20 years now. Let's look at one more. You know, this is a great testimonial by Gracie. 5 out of 5 stars, she writes, it works. I feel a difference in my joints after only 1 week. Also, you have the nicest staff. That's what Gracie writes. You have the nicest staff. People are going to appreciate working with Purity. They're a fantastic company. They put their money where their mouth is. They give out free bottles, and you try it, and you're like, wow, this is great stuff. Thank God for Purity.
0: Let's talk about the heart health for a moment. It's probably the single greatest concern that people face as they age. So anything that we can do to boost heart health becomes really a top priority. You know this, I know this, and those folks out there know this as well. And I know you mentioned earlier that omega-3s literally lower our risk of coronary heart disease. Do I have that correct? Because that's a big statement.
1: You know, absolutely. I mean, protecting the heart, this is what put omega-3s on the map back in the 70s. Dr. Dierberg discovered, you know, how protective they were for the Eskimos. Mm-hmm. By the way, he's a wonderful guy. I had lunch with him a year or two ago. Great conversation. But bottom line is, omega-3s protect our heart in so many ways. They promote a smooth, rhythmical heartbeat, important for the body's normal inflammatory response in the heart muscle, inside the arteries and veins. They promote those youthful, flexible arteries, so important for circulation. They promote healthy blood platelet activity, healthy red blood cell activity. They support a healthy blood pressure. That's very important. Triglycerides. So they do so much for the heart. So simply amazing cardiovascular protection with these omega-3s.
0: It just keeps getting better, doesn't it? Hey, you know, I got a reminder.
1: I have patients come in here all the time, and I'm like, are you taking your omega-3s? I hope you're still taking your omega-3s. You know, they're afraid to say no. They know I'm like the omega-3 doctor. Take your omega-3s. In fact, if there was only one nutrient that I could take, Steve, honest to God, if there was only one nutrient that I could take, hands down, it's omega-3s. That's the first most important nutrient you could take. And this krill omega 50 plus, I love the way they combine the krill oil with the fish oil, so you're getting the best of both worlds. Can't beat it.
0: I've got to remind our listeners out there about this free bottle that's going on. 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Doc, this study you sent me on this omega-3s and the memory is amazing. It seems that the participants taking omega-3s had some pretty incredible benefits here. When you talk about memory, that is something that kind of slips as we get older. Tell us more about this, would you?
1: Right. This was a great study, an important study, because what they did here was very interesting. This out of the journal Neurology, and what they did is they checked the omega-3 level in the red blood cells of women, 1,000 women, older women. So this is a big study, 1,000 women. Mm-hmm. But then again, 8 years later, and the women were on average 78 years old at this point, they did MRI scans of the women's brains. And what they found, Steve, this is so amazing, they found that the brain volume for the women that had higher omega-3 indexes, in other words, they had more omega-3s in their red blood cells, mm-hmm. the women that had more omega-3s in their red blood cells, they had higher brain volume. They were actually maintaining more of the youthful size of the brain. Their brains were bigger. You could see it plainly in the MRI measurements. That's really
0: great.
1: Cool. But not only that, there's a very important part of the brain known as the hippocampus, a very important part of the brain that facilitates learning, facilitates memory. And there was greater brain volume in the hippocampus for people that had more omega-3s in their red blood cells. That's how you can really measure how much omega-3 someone's taking in. So if you take omega-3s, you will raise your omega-3 index. We know this. It's a fact. You take omega-3s, you raise that up. So you want to have more omega-3s in your bloodstream. Very important. That's how it infuses into all the cell membranes, into mm-hmm. the joints, into the brain, etc. So take the Krill Omega 50 Plus. You get the krill oil, 67% more krill oil, so fantastic for the joints. You get the high omega-3 fish oil, vitamin D in there as well, astaxanthin for extra antioxidant power, and protect that brain, protect your memory, facilitate that quick, that youthful thinking that's so fun to have. When you feel sharp, when you feel like your brain is working great, you have that brain energy, it's more fun. It's more fun to be in a conversation. You feel better. You wake out of bed. You have that energy. You feel mentally alert. You feel alive. That's the way I want to feel. That's the way young people feel. That's why we put this in this Krill Omega 50 Plus. We want people to feel younger. We want people to maintain their youthful vigor and attitude. And that's what this Krill Omega 50 Plus is all about.
0: All right, I got to tell you, Dr. Levin, I take the Krill Omega 50 Plus, and one of the things that I absolutely love about the pill is that it's so small. I mean, it's so easy to take, and so much better than trying to swallow one of those omega-3 horse pills, you know, the bigger ones. Anyone can take these with ease, and that's what's great about it. Tell us, how did you supercharge this formula while at the same time shrinking the capsule size? How do you do that?
1: It's so amazing. This is really a breakthrough, Stephen. I mean, for those of you that are picturing this huge omega-3 pill, it's not like that. These are tiny. They're so small, anybody can swallow these. My son, Corey, has trouble swallowing pills. He gets these down like they're nothing. They're much smaller. They're easy to swallow. And now with our Lemon Lock flavor system, which I didn't even talk about before, you open the bottle up, Steve, it smells like lemon. 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Again, my patients, if they were getting this stuff before they saw me, they could be spending $75, $80 to get this combination. So an incredible value. And here's what I want you to do. Pick up the phone pretty quick, because believe it or not, 1,000 sounds like a lot, but it's not, Steve. On bigger radio stations, they move fast.
0: Right.
1: 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Don't worry. You're definitely going to get that. But if you're one of the first 1,000 callers, then you get the free B12 Energy Melt. So, no, we need to talk about that one more time. But I want you to get that, too, and I demand this, because this is Krill Omega 50 Plus. We want this for the folks. Hey, if you're in your 40s and you feel run down, it's great for you, too, but 50s, 60s, 70s, folks in that age bracket, they're not absorbing the B12 as well because they're losing some of the intrinsic factors in the GI tract that are responsible for absorbing the B12. So now you put the B12 Energy Melt on your tongue, tastes delicious, and it just gets in there and boosts up those levels of B12. What do you feel? When you boost your level of B12, if you had been low, you feel more energy because B12 helps make the red blood cells, carry oxygen to the tissues, helps burn your carbs for energy, great for the hair, skin, and nails, great for so many things. 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
6: Galatians 2:11 says, "But when Peter came to Antioch, I withstood him to the face, for he was to blame." How do you handle conflict? In today's society, confrontation is not encouraged. Therefore, things are rarely resolved. Where if you are confronted at the inception of a problem, it never festers into the situations we see throughout our communities. The Apostle Paul confronted the Apostle Peter and said, "You are the blame." What nerve and conviction it took for him to do that. The lesson, if you know you're right, in love, confront. That's how we handle conflict.
5: You've just heard an inspirational moment from Pastor Marvin L. Winans of Perfecting Church on the Mildred Gattis Show.

0: Good Sunday morning. It is May 31st, the very last Sunday, the very last day of the month of May. Good morning, Detroit. Good morning, good morning, good morning. Good morning. Good morning, Jonathan.
1: Good morning.
0: Listen, first of all, we have been off the air live for 2 weeks. But I've heard from folks, and they thoroughly enjoyed Dr. Miles Monroe.
2: Mm-hmm.
0: They thoroughly enjoyed the Malcolm X piece.
1: Listen.
0: And Whitney Young.
1: Whitney Young, we got a lot of people talking about that.
0: Yeah, so I want to apologize for not being here. I needed a break. Mm-hmm. I needed a break. You guys have no idea how bad I needed a break. So anyway, thanks for hanging in with us. I know our Facebook Live folk are ready to talk. They talk to each other. They don't talk to us, which is so amazing to me, which is so amazing.
1: They missed us so much. They were commenting on old posts.
0: Really?
1: Yes.
0: You know what? I'd like for you all to talk to us about the show so that we can quote you on the air. That's the only reason I do Facebook Live, to hear what you have to say so that we can share it with the audience. But I am so very glad to be back. We got a lot to talk about today, folks. But first of all, let me just say good morning to some members of the family. George Boggs III, Montez Miller. Montez, I was going to talk about you in just a couple of minutes, but I'll do it now. You didn't let us know what building you're going to be on this morning today for the Grand Prix races. So hit us up and give us a note.
1: Let us know.
0: She'll be swinging from one building to another.
1: She'll probably be on all the rooftops.
0: You think so?
1: Oh, yeah.
0: You think so? Okay, well, let us know anyway. We certainly would like to know. Good morning to you, Lois Allen and Dina Harris, my good friend at National Faith Home Buyers. And she's going to join us this morning live. Mm-hmm. You know what's coming up.
1: Oh, yeah.
0: You know what's coming up. Mm-hmm. I want you all to stay plugged in because it's time for some free down payment monies for housing here in the city of Detroit. You know, I met Dina Harris I can't believe this, Dina. More than a quarter of a century.
1: Oh, wow.
0: Because I've been in Detroit 37 years?
1: Yeah.
0: 38 years. And I met Dina more than 25 years ago. She was doing what she does now with National Faith Home Buyers. I mean, it was her passion. You only have to talk to her 2 minutes and you know how passionate she is about it, which mm-hmm. explains why she's had the longevity, her professionalism and her integrity. And she gets along with everybody. I don't know how she does it, but she's that kind of human being. She's that kind of human being. Good morning to you, Dina. We'll be talking with Dina around 10:30 this morning. For those of you who've never owned a home or who owned a home once and you lost it for some reason, and that was more than 3 years ago, you need to show up at Huntington Place for this year's home buying fair. She's teamed up with the city of Detroit. They do it so well. All the bankers are there. And, Vivica Fox.
1: Yeah.
0: Vivica Fox, yes.
1: Set it off. She already set it off.
0: I saw Vivica Fox in an interview last week, and I just loved it. I can't remember, it was some talking head show.
2: Mm-hmm.
0: And the woman said to her something about, you're no longer going to be a cougar, are you? She said, who said that? She said, who told you that? Like, where you get that from? I haven't changed at all. But anyway, she's going to be here, and we're so looking forward. She's going to be the keynote speaker. There will be comedians. It's going to be a really, really, really great day. Kawaiji, thanks for holding out, and Olu Jabari. You got any news for us today, Olu? You know, he gets all the secret stuff. And then I take a week to track it down when then the world knows the story, okay?
1: Listen, we got 2 weeks of stuff to catch up on, so.
0: Yeah. You know what? I really did regret the fact that I was not on the air live the Sunday after Mike Duggan pulled out.
1: We can still talk about it.
0: I know. I don't know if we're going to have time. We got a lot of stuff packed.
1: Okay.
0: Packed in these 3 hours this morning. We're going to try. We're going to try, certainly. We certainly will try. Tamaya Brown, thanks for hanging in with us. Nicole Hughes, glad you're with us this morning. Loretta Gandy, welcome back. Tracy Calloway Boykin, Frenzella Gregory, yes, we're glad to have you with us. Zelfia Banks. Where have you been, girl? So listen, we're so happy to have you. We've got a couple of stories here we really, really have to get to. So, oh, no, I got to tell you everything else that's coming up on the show. Forgive me. I'm just excited. Just excited. We're going to talk a few minutes about during this first segment of the show about a young boy at a school in Louisville, Kentucky.
1: Yeah, you shared that story with me. It's very heartbreaking, actually.
0: Yes, and I gotta thank Joy Canty, who wired me up on the story.
1: Yes,
0: and I said, "Wow, we have to share this with the audience." This is a special needs child, and the mother had a feeling that her child was being abused in the classroom by his instructor,
1: yeah.
0: who happened to be a Caucasian male.
1: Yes,
0: Caucasian male. Calling him racial slurs, mm-hmm. hitting him, just being mean to him. So guess what she did, folks? She stuck a microphone in his hair.
1: With a camera.
0: With a camera.
1: Mm-hmm.
0: Or should I say a camera with a microphone?
1: Yeah.
0: Which comes first?
1: Yeah. And it goes hand in hand.
0: Okay. All right. We're going to talk about that. And certainly Your Money Matters is going to be featured here this morning on the Mildred Gatta Show with Mr. Ellis Liddell of ELE Wealth Management. I was out of town. Mm-hmm. And I heard about a couple of things going on here in the city.
1: Mm-hmm.
0: And so I called Nicole Small, the community advocate.
1: Yes.
0: And she was like going off about what was happening not only in Detroit, but in Chicago as well with these takeovers.
1: Oh.
0: And the first thing I thought about was, how do you take over something? It doesn't belong to you. Now, we've seen wars. We can look at Russia and we can look at Trump and all of that.
1: Mm-hmm.
0: We've seen and Israel. Mm-hmm. We've seen people taking over or desiring to take over something, right?
1: Right.
0: That's the only concept of takeover I know. You want to go and grab something that's not yours necessarily,
1: mm-hmm.
0: or something you used to have. I don't know. But anyway, we've heard the term hostile takeover.
1: Right.
0: And somehow I get the feeling that some of this, and I don't know if you have a mix of kids, mm-hmm. I'm not sure, but back in the day, taking over something energized a fight.
1: Yeah, well, there have been fights.
0: I don't know, are they redefining this? Because mm-hmm. what I do not hear in this conversation, mm-hmm. in this discussion, about personal responsibility.
1: Hmm.
0: Okay?
1: Speak on it.
0: And what bothers me about this most is, it wasn't very many summers ago
1: mm-hmm.
0: when children were locked out of summer school.
1: Yes, I remember that.
0: You remember that?
1: Yes. Yes.
0: None of these folks said a word.
1: Mm-hmm.
0: Nobody said, we got to get these kids educated. We've got to get Mr. Principal, Mr. CEO, school board. You're hurting our children, but not letting them go to school this summer.
1: Yeah.
0: I understand and respect what you're saying, but we got to get these kids in school. Nobody talked about going to the corporate community, asking for their help. The community didn't care. And now we're talking about, literally, from my perspective, which isn't always correct, mm-hmm. but it's mine, we got folk talking about spending money to make these kids happy with the playtime they have or whatever, or creating some new stuff for them to do. When did we start doing that? When did we start doing that? And is that the right way to go? It may be. I don't think it is.
1: It's a different type of world, boss.
0: I don't care. And that's why it's going straight to you know where.
1: Listen, back in my day, my mom used to tell me, go outside, go play.
0: You better get your behind back there in that yard and, you know.
1: Go do something.
0: All right. So I'm. Why are we cuddling the foolishness? That's my question.
1: It's a different type okay. of parenting.
0: Big
1: mama gone.
0: Here's what I find interesting.
1: Mm-hmm.
0: They didn't pull that crap when those basketball games were going on, did they?
1: They know better than to do that.
0: Now, don't you find that kind of interesting? But anyway, we'll talk about that.
1: at
0: 9 o'clock. We'll talk about that at 9 o'clock. Also, we're going to talk with the sheriff, Wayne County Sheriff Raphael Washington. They've got some new stuff going on at the Wayne County Sheriff's Department. And, you know, a lot of people just don't have a clue what they do. But I think you're going to see more of them because they're spreading their work around. They are loaning or placing the deputies within the Sheriff's Department in various places, in Detroit, in Dearborn Heights, and some other places. And we'll find out what they're going to be doing. Mm-hmm. And I think generally when you have the presence, mm-hmm. people are a little bit reluctant not to do some of the stuff they shouldn't be doing. Don't you think? When people see the cars rolling and moving around in the various areas. I talked mm-hmm. to a driver last night, and he said to me, Jonathan, mm-hmm. that he said that somebody was next to his house or something like that. Shouldn't have been there.
1: Okay.
0: Somebody was up to no good. They had been taking airbags out of cars.
1: What?
0: And so he said that if the kid had been a little bit closer, he would have had to fire his gun. And here's what he said. He lives in Detroit. Mm-hmm. He said, because you know, when you fire your gun, ShotSpotter gets it and the cops get here sooner than you calling 911.
1: That is true. But in some of my cases, I've heard some guns go off. I didn't see the police show up at all. But listen, that's neither here or there.
0: I thought that was interesting.
1: It's pretty interesting.
0: I thought that was pretty interesting. Also, let's see, where else are we going this morning? I told you Dina was going to be joining us. Yeah, I think that's it. But first, let's go to Louisville, Kentucky. This is a story, ladies and gentlemen, and I really want to know what you think about it.
2: Well, Jefferson County Public Schools and Child Protective Services are investigating allegations of abuse involving a student at Field Elementary School in Louisville. The allegations were first shared publicly by the child's mother, Tiffany Lee, who posted videos on social media that she says were recorded using a camera hidden in her non-verbal son's hair. Lee alleges a staff member verbally and physically abused her son, who has autism.
3: Our children deserve protection, transparency, and accountability at all times, not just when something goes wrong. No parent should have to question whether their child is safe at school.
2: On Friday, Louisville Metro Councilwoman Tammy Hawkins joined Lee in calling for cameras to be installed in classrooms serving nonverbal children. In a statement, JCPS officials confirmed the employee involved is not allowed in the school building during the investigation. Field Elementary Principal Deb Rivera says the district is taking the allegations seriously and is following district procedures while reviewing the incident. JCPS police are also investigating.
0: 5681059, I want to know what you think about it, folks. Now, the alleged abuse captured on that camera, the hidden camera, captured an assistant teacher aggressively yelling at Samaj, telling him to get off me, boy, and go away as he clapped and screamed. Some reports also mentioned racial slurs and physical abuse, including choking. Now, the official response from the school district there in Jefferson County, Kentucky, launched a joint investigation with the police department there and Child Protective Services. The staff member involved has been placed on leave and prohibited from entering the school building. I suspect this is going to be a firing. I think the school district's going to write a check. That's the way this kind of stuff generally goes. Now, the mother's actions have sparked wider conversations about the need to have greater oversight in the implementation of cameras in the classroom serving nonverbal and special needs students. And here's what we know. Life teaches us. When you get a report of one incident, that one incident really is indicative of more than one.
1: Right.
0: You know, it's like I learned this in radio, that when you get a particular number of respondents to whatever, whether it's the music, editorials, or whatever, mm-hmm. that particular number is indicative of a greater number.
1: Right.
0: Okay? So for children who are not verbal communicative. I think that's the word, communicative.
1: Yeah, that's the word.
0: Okay, it is? Yeah. Sure? Okay, all right. Mm-hmm. For those who are not, some of them find themselves in situations with teachers, adults who don't have the passion for that work.
1: Or the patience.
0: You need both.
1: You definitely need both.
0: You need both.
1: As a teacher, because you need patience in general, but yeah.
0: Because it requires a level of understanding and caring mm-hmm. that is needed to help those children.
1: Mm-hmm.
0: It's unfortunate. Now, we did not know whether or not this teacher was suspended without pay, and I don't think so, because the person is due process. You reading and typing. What are you doing, Jonathan?
1: I was texting our next guest. I'm sorry. I'm multitasking.
0: Okay, that's what you call it. Okay. All right. That's what we'll do. But anyway, it's an unfortunate story, but it's a story that I think is going to help other children.
1: Yes.
0: Because the way that they handle this is going to be important, and the need to have those cameras is very, very important. Now, as a teacher, you don't want a camera on you. I'm just going to, even if you're a good teacher.
1: Of course okay. not. But if you're doing the right thing, it shouldn't matter.
0: I concur.
1: Yeah.
0: I concur.
1: And you have to protect, like you said, you have to protect these most vulnerable children, especially these ones who, you know, they can't speak for themselves. And when you shared that video with me, it was just really unfortunate.
0: Tell you what, give us a call at 568-1059, 568-1059. That's how you weigh in. I really want to hear from you, Detroit, about this. What do you think about it, Roland? Roland?
4: Welcome back. I hope you enjoyed yourself.
0: Oh, I did. Thank you so much.
4: Yeah, stress-free. You have to work on it. It's just another sign of...
0: You know, I'm going to fight with your telephone of yours. Roland, tell you what, let's go to a quick break and he'll call us back and we'll find out what's going on with this telephone. 568-1059, you're listening to the Mildred Gatta Show. We want to hear from you. 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
12: It's still 55 degrees in the Motor City. I'm Mildred Gattis here. We're discussing an autistic child who has been allegedly abused in the classroom. He is autistic. His mother hid a camera and microphone in his hair. Roland, let's talk about it.
13: I'm sorry for the drop call. Let me get to it before the Palantir surveillance team drops my car.
12: Okay, my friend.
13: You know, our youngsters, they need more care. I mean, collectively, you know, there's that old adage, takes a village. I mean, everybody has to.

0: get involved, like the youth, you know, out on the streets, the ones that are legitimate, because some of them are agitators, paid agitators, by the way. But we need to join them in the streets because they're rebelling against a highly technical surveillance society that don't care nothing about them. And I'm not going to criticize them. I don't like the violence and stuff like that, but there is a method to their madness, what they're doing. And the little fella down in, what was it, Louisiana or Kentucky that you're talking about?
1: Louisville. Mm-hmm.
0: Louisville, yeah. That's part of how they're destroying our youth. You know what I'm saying? And this, unfortunately, Mildred, is happening all.
1: Oh, you know what?
0: Mainstream media only wants to talk about the Super Bowl and Grand Prix, though, but...
1: You know what? You know what? Let me just tell you. I've been around a long time, thank God. And I've seen us at our worst in terms of resources, in terms of racism, in terms of single parents raising children, raising boys who didn't go out in the street and act a fool, who didn't go to jail, who did not go to prison. And I know that we've got a lot of children who are leaving homes that are ill-prepared every morning, that are ill-prepared to nurture them appropriately. Now, I don't know, and I don't have the answer, but here's what I do know. During those times when racism was choking us to death, and it's almost doing that now, during those times when our parents weren't making any money, how they survived it, I think that poor black women back in the day must have been the smartest women on the planet. They did so much to care for their families with so very little. But they also sent or took us to Sunday school. We went to, and listen, in some communities, when the parents weren't doing it, when the neighbor, there would be people who realized that a boy needed some direction. So they wrapped their arms around, him, and they took him with their children. Or if they didn't have children, they would take the little kids in the neighborhood to church. And everything, a lot of us, oratorical skills, all those things we learned at church. And so, you know, I'm just concerned. One of the things I know is that human behavior is very difficult to change, but it's not difficult once you make the decision that you want to change. We have teenagers. We have teenagers who can tell you who the number, how, who the influences are, all this other crap, and they're making decisions. That they made a determination that the city of Detroit owes them for recreation, provide recreation and good times and all that stuff for them. They feel that the city ought to be doing that for them. But Roland, how did we learn our behavior as teenagers and young adults? And we didn't have anything.
0: You remember they used to say television is the parent because people are glued to it. Cell phones and social media now are the parents. It's not their fault. They didn't come into this world wanting to appear to be menaces. You know, they're part of a really, really dysfunctional society. And they're just acting out, you know, they're looked at, just their very presence, people start running, especially
1: black males,
0: white people, but older black people too. They don't trust these youngsters, and it's not all of their fault.
1: And I'm not saying that it is, but the let me tell you what I'm stuck on. I'm stuck on the notion that this city, the government, taxpaying dollars ought to be used to try and straighten out some folk who've already made decisions as to what kind of life they're going to have. Show me your friends and I'll show you your future. Go to a prison, visit any prison, and ask a man, who was he with when he committed his crime? He's going to tell you, I was with my boys. But there are children in this city who come from low-income families. They're not out there in the streets acting a fool, trying to take over anything. That's not, they don't feel that somebody else owes them a good time or recreate. They don't feel like that. You know, they're disciplined. They're disciplined.
0: That's okay? A good point, Mildred. This so-called youth takeover, it's not widespread. This media is trying to push it like it's so old, they're just taking up. It's not widespread.
1: It's not widespread in Detroit. But look over what's going on in Chicago.
0: Well, Chicago has always been tagged as a place of outrageous dysfunction and all that. You remember they said, 50 people got shot in Chicago. They're on the same old mantra kind of thing. It's all by design, and we have to be clever enough to not accept it. But I just want to say one really quick thing.
1: Some of those folk need to be taken to jail. This needs to be the beginning of their criminal record, because there's going
0: to
1: be more.
0: They're not doing nothing to be sent to jail for.
1: Didn't somebody shoot somebody? We've had at least two shootings. One is too many. Two shootings in 2 weeks?
0: It certainly is, but shootings and homicides happen all the time. And trying to pin it on some youth who are, they don't have nothing to do. They really don't. I mean,
1: okay, I looked at some video last night.
0: The rec centers haven't reopened. The ones that they closed down, they haven't reopened. This is a new technological age where, you know, your life is online, and that's influencing a whole bunch of crazy behavior.
1: Roland, I've got Gabrielle, and she's been very generous in holding on. So let me take her, because we got to go to the next segment. Thanks so much for sharing. Gabriella, thanks for calling in. You're on the radio.
2: Hi, Mrs. Gaddis. This is Gabrielle Smithel-Kerlock. How are you doing?
1: Fine. How are you?
2: Okay, how are you? I'm doing well.
1: Okay, if we're going to talk, babe, you got to turn your radio off. You got to turn your radio off. The feed is causing feedback.
2: Can you hear me now?
1: Yes.
2: Okay. I wanted to call and wait. Oh, see, yes, I'm sorry.
1: My producer is telling me I got to go. What's on your mind, girl?
2: Okay, I am here. I am calling to weigh in on two of the situations. The one situation that happened in Louisville, as well as the situation that's going on in the city of Detroit. So what is unfortunate about what the young man experienced in the educational system is that we are hiring people that are not qualified to teach our children with special needs. We also have situations where we're not receiving the type of training during professional development opportunities in order to assist children with special needs. As far as funding goes, in order to help teachers that are not certified in these departments, there is available funding in order to help with these type of professional development opportunities. However, because there is a shortage in the educational system, it makes it hard to manage these type of situations, especially when the classroom is overpopulated and when the schools are experiencing a staff shortage. So because of that, there is a bigger responsibility that a lot of the teachers and the substitutes have to carry. Now, as far as how the assistant teacher handled this situation, he shouldn't have been hired to begin with, because it is apparent that he cannot deal with children with special needs. It is also unfortunate that we do not have enough qualified teachers to deal with these kind of situations in the educational system.
1: You sound like an educator.
2: Yes, I've worked in education before. I worked as a specialty teacher, but I also worked as a substitute teacher at two charter schools, and I, you know, experienced this as well. And again, as a specialty teacher, somebody who has their bachelor's of science in dance, having to transition into teaching math and science and literacy programs and seeing the disadvantages of working in environments that are understaffed, but also working with people that are underqualified, and then there's not enough training available for these teachers, it does make it difficult to manage these type of situations. However,
1: I gotta go.
2: Okay.
1: And I really thank you for calling in. Appreciate your comments. Please call again, okay? I am 10 minutes over into the next segment of the show, but let me do this real quick because I asked you to comment on Facebook about what we were discussing. Montez Miller says, I believe the takeovers are organized. How can this be happening across all these states at the same time? Somebody's behind this. Tamaya Brown says, Mike, the man that filmed the blighted apartment building on Greenfield and a guest on your show, tried to schedule a parent takeover. Wait a minute, a parent takeover? Oh, a parent takeover. I think she's talking about the teen takeover. What is it called?
3: It's called a teen takeover, but I think she's saying that the...
1: Oh, he tried to do a parent takeover. Oh, he tried... okay. All right. He said the city didn't approve it. Well, I'm not sure what parent takeover is. So I'm not going to comment on that. Okay. And maybe I don't want to say the city's opinion because I don't know. Let's see here. Kirkland Ewing, good to hear from you. LaVita says, good morning, Detroit. Keep a song in your heart. I'm Mildred Gattis.
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1: Welcome to this morning's segment of the Mildred Gattis Show featuring Mr. Ellis Liddell, CEO of ELE Wealth Management. And of course, on this show, Your Money Matters. Good morning, Mr. Liddell.
5: Good morning, Ms. Gattis.
1: You know, we chose this name in terms of the focus of the show before we start. I don't know what else was on the table, but we ended up with Your Money Matters.
5: Right.
1: Why?
5: All right, because money is one of those things that's so important, and your money is even more important than other people's money, right?
1: Correct.
5: And here's some key factors that you have to consider, personal financial principles when you look at money. Budgeting. Budgeting is so important, and many people used to have a budget. Ms. Gattis, you remember how you first started budgeting? What did you do when you first started budgeting?
1: Mm-hmm.
5: Did you write stuff down on a piece of paper?
1: I'm still writing stuff down on a piece of paper.
5: And that's simple budgeting. Yellow pad, write out all your debts. Or they say, how much you owe, to whom you owe, and when you plan on paying them off. That's a simple budget. But most people have never heard what we just said. They've never heard. You can write it down.
1: And now, Mr. Liddell, they've got all these little cute books you can get that's strictly for budgeting. I know I shared this with you years ago. I was watching some interview with a professional basketball player, and I can't recall if it was 60 Minutes or which year it was. But anyway, he carried a little book with him, and anything over $5 that he spent, now this is a man who's a mega millionaire, right?
5: Right.
1: Anything over $5, he would put it in that book. And at the end of the day, he would look at it to see if he had wasted any money.
5: Mm-hmm. Well, not quite to that level, but I do think people ought to keep up with their spending. How do you keep up with it? If you choose to put everything on a debit card or a credit card, you can see how your expenses went for the month. Believe it or not, if you write checks, which nobody hardly does anymore, just a few people. Jonathan, when was the last time you wrote a check?
6: When cats were kittens.
1: When cats were kittens.
6: That's the last time I wrote a check. I don't even know where my checkbook is.
5: Right. And most people don't know where their checkbook is. People come into the office to open up an account. One of the things they want is a copy of a void check.
1: Void check.
5: And they go, huh? Look at us funny. I say, when a cat was a kitten, huh?
6: Oh, yeah.
5: Yep. So budgeting is one of those things that is simple, but it's so important. Second. Debt management, debts. Everybody has debts. If somebody tells you they don't have any debts,
7: run, don't walk.
5: Everybody, even when you pay everything off, you still have debt. So you're going to pay the utility bill. You're going to pay your phone bill. You're going to have some cable bill. You're going to have some bill that you will have to pay. So debt management is important. Well, what's the important principles of debt management? The biggest thing is avoiding unnecessary debt. The reason why your basketball player wrote down everything is because he wanted to see where was the waste in the process. And everybody has waste. For example, when you go to a restaurant, you buy a meal for lunch. You usually have enough food to last you through dinner.
1: Mm-hmm.
5: But some people feel like they have to eat all that food at that one setting. And they overeat. And Americans are guilty of overeating.
1: Remember when the Olympics was it London? Where was the one before the last Olympics, U.S. Olympics?
5: Paris. Last one was Paris, Brazil.
1: Okay.
5: London, but go on.
1: London. Okay. This was London because I was watching it. Right. And the reporter asked the person who lived there, how do you know they're American? He said, they're the big ones walking down the street.
5: That's funny. The big one walking. Well, it's funny to me because I'm a little person. But it's funny.
1: It is funny.
5: Identifying American as the biggest.
1: As overweight people.
5: Yeah. So, again, food is so important to us as Americans. We have lots of different restaurants. We eat all kinds of foods. But you don't have to eat it all in one sitting. You can have multiple sittings. So just make sure that you're stretching your money out. You're spreading it. So debt management and avoiding unnecessary debt and making sure that you do those things that are important. So debt's important. And then saving and investing. Develop a habit of savings. That's the biggest challenge that most people have. They don't have a habit of savings.
1: And the remedy for that is?
5: You got to start. Out of mind.
1: Yeah.
5: But you got to start. And that's the key, is that how do you start? I remember one time this guy told me something that was very simple. He said, a man that has $10 can't wait to get $100. A man that has $100 can't wait to get $1,000. And a man with $1,000 can't wait to buy a car. But a man with $10,000, he's not interested in buying a car. He's interested in getting to $100,000 because he can pay his friends, give them some gas, give them a couple dollars, and they'll drive him wherever they want. Do you remember when your grandparents told you don't get in the car with strangers?
1: That's right.
5: And Uber came along and changed that. Lyft and Uber changed that. Mm-hmm. You get in the car with a stranger all the time. They look at you like you strange.
1: Right.
5: You know, so everything changes. It didn't mean that what your grandparents' wisdom wasn't wise. It was very wise for that time. But we have to be willing to change for the times that we live in. So saving and investing. Just keep this in mind. Everybody out there has a handout for your money. Everybody's trying to get your money from them, whether they're a clothing manufacturer, whether they're selling food, or whether they're at the airport and you want to catch a plane. Everybody wants your money. So you have to choose how you're going to spend your money. So saving and investing. And back to this, habit-forming activities. What did I say? A man with $10,000 can't wait to get to $100,000. It becomes a habit. You have a habit. If you're used to investing in the stock market or the silver market or the gold market, you can't get on the sideline for long without getting back in because it's a habit. You're afraid of what you might miss out on. And we always consider habits to be associated with things that are bad.
1: Bad, yes.
5: But no, habits, there are some good habits. And a good habit is a savings habit, knowing that you're going to save, having an idea when you're going to get to that $10,000. When the average American doesn't have $2,500 saved up for a year, and you've got $10,000, it makes your chest stand out. You sit a little straighter in your chair. You smile a little bit more. People go, what you smiling about? You smiling because you're happy. What makes you happy? Knowing that you can take care of your own situation. That makes you happy. One day you and I were talking, Ms. Gaddis, and we were talking about we're not going to outpour each other. And I couldn't think of this that day. But people grow up and say, I grew up in a house where we ate cereal. Y'all had cereal? Yeah, we had cereal. I grew up in a house where we had cereal, but I ate it with a fork. Why'd you eat with a fork? Because my sister needed to have the same milk. So you can always outpour each other. Let's talk about how we can out-save each other, how we can come up with more creative ways to save money, more creative ways to make money. We don't spend enough time talking about things that can make us rich. We spend time talking to family members about how we can stay poor, but not how we can get rich. We have to take the time to share ideas. When one person breaks out, that person can't keep it to themselves. They got to share it with somebody else. You hear something good, something that works, tell another person about it. I promise you, God didn't just stop making it because you figured it out. Mm-hmm. It's going to continue to be something that you can share.
1: You know, when we used to do the seminars, I used to always say that now that you have the knowledge, you have the responsibility to share that with somebody else and not be selfish about it. That's how we grow.
5: Yeah, that's how we grow. And the funny thing is, if when you talk about it, it makes you more knowledgeable about what you're talking about. Because a person will ask you a question and make you think about it from a perspective that you didn't think about it prior. So you want to make sure that you understand. Now, small business owners, let's talk to them for a second. Small business owners are guilty of not paying into the Social Security system, the last good savings account that's matched by anybody on the planet. And people will tell you all day long, I don't need the government to save my money. I'll save my own money. Well, the problem is you ain't saving your own money. If that was the case, most people would be in great shape, but they don't save their own money. And then the other thing that small businesses tend to do is to cut corners. Hmm. When I say cut corners, you got to have the legal and the tax advice. How are you going to make money and not pay your taxes? We live in America. Paying taxes is a part of the system that we live in. I tell my clients this. I say, look at taxes this way. If I give you $1,000, Ms. Gaddis, and I tell you to hand me back 30%, which is $300, how long are you and I going to trade money back and forth? I give you $1,000, you give me $300. I give you another $1,000, you give me $300 back. I give you another $1,000, you give me $300 back. Are we going to stop trading money, Ms. Gaddis?
1: No.
5: We're going to keep trading money all day long until I get tired, right?
1: Right, because you give me $1,000. Yes.
5: Yeah, we'll start back again tomorrow. Look at the tax system the same way. You pay the government, what's the government? You don't spend the government's money, government won't spend your money.
1: Give unto Caesar's.
5: That which is Caesar's. That's right.
1: Mm-hmm.
5: So tax planning is super important in small business. Tax planning is super important in your own life. The biggest mistake retirees make, Ms. Gaddis, is they never tax their Social Security. And then they get a big tax bill at the end of the year and they go, why am I paying taxes? Well, you didn't pay it on your Social Security. And then you tell them that. They go, but I don't want to turn it on. Okay. You don't want to turn on your taxes for your Social Security, so we'll be right back in the same situation next year this time.
1: Mm-hmm.
5: And what they call it when you do the same thing over and over again, expecting a different result?
1: Insanity.
5: That's right. It's insanity. So having tax advice is so important. Having legal advice is super important. How should your company be set up? Should it be a LLC? Should it be a C-Corp? Should it be an S-Corporation? 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Should it be a revocable trust or an irrevocable trust? Those are things that your attorney can help you with. Well, I don't have an attorney. Okay, it'd be nice to get to know one. Ask somebody if they know somebody who's an attorney.
1: Who's a good one.
5: True. 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All financial advisors aren't bad advisors. But not everybody puts their heart into what they're doing. You put your heart into it, you're not doing it to make money. You're doing it because it's what you love to do. You feel like you have a calling to do that. That what you're called to do, can't anybody beat you at doing that. When you're called to do something, it'd be hard-pressed for you to find somebody to fake it. That's the reason why AI is not going to take certain humans' places. There are certain things that humans will always be great at because AI can regurgitate information that it learns, but it can't do it with emotion. We had a guy that got a life insurance license. He heard me on the show, Ms. Gaddis. He called and he said, Mr. Dale, I'd like to come in and see you and talk about selling life insurance. I said, I will tell you this because, you know, not to be a disappointment to you, but you can come in and see me. But of 1,000 people who get a life insurance license, only one person will be successful. I said, you tell me what success looks like to you. How much money do you have to make for you to consider yourself successful? He said, at least $100,000. I said, less than 0.1% of everybody who passed the test makes $100,000. I said, because life insurance is not a practical sale. It's an emotional sale. And most people don't know how to sell emotion. How do you sell emotion? When you learn how to sell emotion, you can sell anything. You can sell, you can sell ice cream to an ice cream. You can sell ice to an Eskimo when you learn how to do it. But you got to learn how to be emotional and sell emotion. Well, in order to sell emotion, you have to be transparent. And most people don't want you to know their business. They're not willing to be transparent.
1: Why am I afraid to tell you who I am?
5: Exactly.
1: That's the book by John Paul at Loyola University. Why am I afraid to tell you who I am? You want to know why? Yeah. Because I am all that I have.
5: Mm.
1: And if I tell you who I am, you may not like what you know about me. It's a great paperback. Get it, Jonathan.
6: That's deep. I like that.
1: Yeah. Okay.
6: Okay.
1: If you're going to read it, I'll buy you one, okay?
6: Oh, yeah, I'll definitely read it. All right. I read it. Anything you give me, I read it.
5: Yeah. All right. But that's the difference in sales. Sales oftentimes is emotional, and people don't realize there's emotion in sales. Mm-hmm. Now, some people can fake the emotion by laughter. Laughter is a good cover-up for emotion. You make people laugh all the time. They never get a chance to look at you for who you are. They just say, oh, she's so funny. She's always got me laughing until she come in here.
1: Mm-hmm.
5: But that's covering up, like you said.
1: Yeah.
5: At the end of the day, you're trying to deliver a product to someone. How do you deliver a product that they can't see, feel, or touch or benefit from? You don't benefit from life insurance. When you buy life insurance, you got to love somebody. Because if you don't love somebody, you don't buy life insurance.
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9: Welcome back to the Mildred Gattis Show, Your Money Matters, here with Mr. Ellis Adell. 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
10: Right.
9: Now, when you talk about insurance and life insurance, and they said, no doctor's exams, none of that stuff.
10: Guarantee issue, they call it. That's, guarantee issue.
9: What's unclear about those spots? Don't you like the way I asked that question?
10: Like the way you asked that question. Now, they're limiting how much insurance you can get. They're taking on not a whole lot of risk. And yes, it's guaranteed issue, but the premium is usually representative of what you're buying. So in other words, that product is priced where that if 1,000 people take advantage of that commercial, they know that only one person will probably die in the next 3 years. So they're going to make a profit off of it. So those products are priced to make a profit. And keep in mind, everybody's trying to make a profit. Nobody's trying to lose money. Mm-hmm. So they're not a bad product, but most of the people who buy those products are people who are already sick, in trouble. They can't get a regular policy. So they're higher premiums than they should be. If you're healthy and you're watching that commercial, they're not trying to appeal to you. They're trying to appeal to the person who's had cancer, who's been sick, who's been giving a terminal illness. They're trying to appeal to people who are just trying to get buried. Mm-hmm. They want to buy enough insurance to have their burial.
9: The premium is high, though, isn't it?
10: Yes, it's high proportionally speaking. But they're only going to sell you $5,000 to $10,000 of coverage. So if you're paying $200 for that, it hurts. But you say, well, I'm going to get $10,000 if I die.
9: Mm-hmm. Okay. Here's something else. We see people selling windows and new roofs on your house.
10: Right.
9: And you've got 36 months before you start paying, no interest. What does that mean?
10: They're just trying to keep their people working and put some product on your house. And they put a lien on your house. So you're going to have a lien on your property.
9: Oh, really?
10: Of course. Free don't mean free.
9: Really?
10: Yes. You get a lien on your property. If you don't pay, you miss one payment. You whenever you sell the house, they'll get their money. So they're guaranteed to get their money because they have a lien against you. So you're going to sign paperwork giving them permission to put a lien on.
9: If you,
10: and
9: don't
10: you may have 36 months, same as cash.
9: Right.
10: With no interest.
9: Right.
10: And they give you 36 months to pay them off. You do your part. No lien goes on against your property.
9: Do you have to have good credit?
10: Sometimes you do. Sometimes you don't. They usually lower their credit standard because you have backing up an asset, your property. So your property is backing it up. So they get to take your house. And there are a lot of houses that are paid for who need a new roof. Because keep in mind, roofs are designed to last 15 to 25 years. So if you need a new roof and you didn't buy that house new, or you bought the house brand new, it's almost paid for. So it's not a bad business to be in. They're not in the housing business, but they can be.
9: Yeah, if somebody messes up.
10: That's right. You mess up, they get your house for $10,000 and it's worth $290,000.
9: They already know. Yeah.
10: So credit's not as important as having a property to put up for your lien.
9: You know, and I know you remember this, growing up in the South, they used to always tell us, keep your property clear.
10: Right. Don't tie that up. And that was wise advice. And even to this day, it's wise to make sure that you keep it clear. The other thing, too many people buy a house with the intention of never paying for it. Now, they don't start out saying, I'm never going to pay for this house.
9: Mm-hmm.
10: But when you do a 30-year mortgage and you take 30 years to pay for it, you're pretty much saying, I'm never going to pay for this house. Because when you bought the house, unless you was Jonathan age and you're going to be 60-something when it's paid for, you did well. But if you bought the house in your 50s and you'll be 80-something when it's paid for, you're taking too long. Mm-hmm. A 30-year mortgage wasn't ideally designed for a person in the height of their career. It was for the person that's starting their career. So if you're in the height of your career, so in other words, if you're 25 to 35, you get a 30-year mortgage and give yourself some time because your salary will continue to go up. But if you're 45 to 55, 20 years is plenty. And if you're 55 and older, a 15-year mortgage should be more than enough for you. So based on your age should determine it. Now, some people come in my office and say, Mr. Dale, we're going to buy a house in Florida and sell our house. Well, ideally, you've got some money to put down on the house you're going to buy in Florida.
9: Mm-hmm.
10: You may even be able to pay that house off based on how well your house did. So that's when retirement in your 60s or 70s and you're buying a new property, you're pretty much paying that property off. You're not even trying to get a mortgage. And if you are trying to get a mortgage, it's definitely not for 30 years if you're 70 years old, right?
9: I'm going to agree with you on that one.
10: Yeah. Now, that doesn't mean they won't give you a 30-year mortgage if you're in your 70s. They'll give it to you. But just know, you're probably not going to pay that house off.
9: What are young people talking about? What are they now? The Gen Zs?
10: Jonathan? It's beyond that one. What
9: are we dealing with now? What's the generation label?
0: Generation Alpha?
10: Yeah, they went to something else.
0: Yeah,
10: it's starting over. It has to start over.
0: Yeah.
9: Alpha?
0: Yeah, it's Alpha.
10: But keep this in mind. Kids, the young generation today, if you're in your 20s, as a matter of fact, I'm going to go 35 down. 35 down to 21. The number of people getting married in that age group is rare compared to the 50s and the 60s and the 70s, even the 80s. They're delaying everything. Many of those kids in there who are under 20, 35, mm-hmm. they may still live at home with their parents. Do you realize that there are kids who are 20-plus years old who don't have a driver's license?
9: I was going to ask you about that.
10: Because we have a group of people who didn't want to get their license. They didn't have a need for it. And that's why Uber and Lyft are very popular, because there's a whole segment that don't plan on buying a car.
9: That's amazing.
10: It's hard for you to imagine that, but that's the case.
9: That's
10: so we have delayed marriages, and in some cases, delayed childbirth. So we have a shrinking population in America, not a growing one.
9: Now that's interesting. That really is. So how do you build? I guess you keep coming up with ideas and products that keeps them engaged on some level.
10: Correct. You do. You keep, When you say them, are you talking about the youth? Or are you talking? Yes, the youth. Yes, the youth. Believe it or not, that's going to be the AI generation. They're going to be the ones who adopt and use AI to the fullest. They're going to use AI to help make their job simpler, work less. They will use it as a tool to make life easier and give them more time away from work because AI will help them. They will use AI. Now, AI is pretty smart, and it can just put things at your fingertip. Remember we used to have encyclopedias, Ms. Geddes?
9: Do I remember? Yes.
10: If you went to a law firm, you saw the law. They went down the hall to the law library.
9: Oh yes, I remember.
10: And now if they have a library, it's an empty shelf of books. There's not even real books on it because they use the computers to do everything. Well, just imagine when you can use AI. You sit at your desk and you tell AI, you ask AI a question as if you're asking a law partner a question.
9: Mm-hmm.
10: And AI gives you a more specific answer along with the case. Imagine how much time that saves the attorney from having to do the research. It saves. But now, would the attorney let you save on your bill? Remains to be seen. But it will cut their research time down. So AI is I just use one profession. Think about the medical profession. Some guys diagnosed with a rare disease in Antarctica. Someone in America has that same rare disease. You're able to ask AI about the disease, the symptoms, and AI pulls up what the disease is, tells you how to treat it. When before you took a chance, the doctor may have done some research in the area and just happened to know that. So we're getting rid of happenstance and now bringing it down to where we can specialize and know the answer. So AI would be awesome.
9: What happens to the jobs? We know what's going to happen with the jobs. Where do those people go? What are they going to do?
10: AI is going to replace some jobs, but those people are going to get trained to do other things with AI. Here's one of the things that we aren't talking about. AI is going to call for more data centers and have more power needs and more needs. So it's going to create jobs for electricians. It's going to create jobs for water experts. It's going to create jobs that don't exist today, and people have to service those data centers. So they're going to be replaced. In other words, people who are doing certain jobs will end up in another profession. It's like talking about Detroit and how beautiful Detroit is, because you can have a person who has a PhD living next door to a guy who works at a factory. They may live next door to each other. The guy with the PhD may be working one shift at the university and teaching, where the guy at the factory is working two shifts, but they have a house next door to each other. It's a great equalizer.
9: Okay.
10: The same thing will happen with AI. There will be jobs for individuals that create equal opportunity. So a guy gets out of high school, learns to be an electrician, learns to be a plumber, learns to be able to work on things. He can go down and work for a data center, service the data center, and make as much money as a guy who chose to go to college to get a degree.
9: Is that good or bad?
10: That's good. And Detroit is the best example of that happening because this city is a city of equality because of education is just as important as having a skill.
9: And there are some opportunities that are for training and skills right now. And folk, you gotta seize the moment. I mean, every turn, we're learning that these opportunities for training are being made available.
10: Right, it's and time you have to take advantage of it.
9: Carpe diem.
10: Yep, take advantage.
9: Did you know? Quickly.
10: All right. Did you know that Mildred Geddes and I every Sunday talk on this show and we get you ready for what's coming? But here's what you don't know, a lot of you. The show is posted on Facebook, and you can tell your friends about a great episode, and they can go to Facebook and watch and listen. Thank you.
9: The Mildred Geddes Show, Facebook.com. Thank you, Mr. Liddell. It's been a great, great morning with you. See you next week.
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0: Gaddison, if you're just joining us, we're happy to have you here. 568-1059 is our number here on the Mildred Gaddis Show. You want to wire in, we certainly want you to give us a call. Listen, teen takeovers. Large, unsanctioned youth gatherings organized via social media, for the most part, have surged across the city of Chicago and downtown Detroit. That's since May 2026 Memorial Day holiday weekend. Now, these, in some sense, flash mob style events have heavily disrupted traffic, caused temporary business closures, and resulted in several high-profile incidents of gun violence. Both cities are actively responding using a combination of strict curfew enforcement, parental citations, and investments in youth-centered spaces. Now, what I want to do first is take you to Chicago so you can hear what's going on there. We're going to bring Nicole Small on, and then we're going to share with you some audio from what's been happening in the Motor City.
1: We are hearing more teen trends are planned for this weekend in the city, even in the suburbs, including in Naperville. Now, this comes after several large events over the past weekend, including a gathering on the west side where five Chicago police officers were hit by a car and injured. And another at 57th Street Beach, where dozens of people were arrested. You see some of the video here now. And now parents are sounding off on the large gatherings that have caused violence and chaos in some cases. And NBC 5's V. Nguyen is joining us live from Rainbow Beach with reactions. V, what have you learned?
2: Hey there, Natalie. So the city is warning parents to know where your kids are and for teens not to attend these large gatherings this weekend. Right now, again, we are here at Rainbow Beach Park, and you can see the main entrance here is blocked off by several police vehicles and even that snowplow there. An officer on scene confirming they're here to prevent any large gatherings from getting out of hand. While some parents tell me they're aware of the trends promoted on social media, others say they really had no idea.
3: I want to make sure that I speak against the narrative of parents being absent in these particular instances, because I don't think that that's 100% the case all the time. She told me she didn't know that it was going to be a teen trend, that it was just text messages, or that she was invited. But, you know, I'm not naive, and who knows if she knew or not. She said that after a while, she noticed that it started to get a little out of hand. It started to get kind of rowdy, and she didn't, and her and her friends recognized that it was time to go. It doesn't always start as a trend. It can start as a small gathering, and with the word of mouth amplified by social media and technology, it gets out of hand pretty quickly. I hear all of the talk about, you know, charging parents or, you know, fining parents for kids who are in the streets. Let's just be honest. Most of the kids that are out here are in underserved communities. Those parents aren't going to be able to afford those fines.
4: I do believe that parents should be held accountable, especially if, you know, your child lives with you and you see them daily. You should know where they are. You should know their whereabouts. Know where your kids are. Kids are not always honest, but there's technology, so there's a way to track your children. And anytime my daughter asks me to go somewhere, the beach, especially on a holiday, I know that there's going to be people there. I was like, well, I'm going to go, and I'll just be hot in the, you know, off in the cut. She's like, I don't want to go. And I was like, you know, something must be going on. I preach to my kids and her friends and their friends all the time about safety and being aware of your surroundings, because we have buried innocent children that just happen to be in the wrong place at the wrong time.
0: Now, that's coming out of Chicago.
2: CEO.
0: Before we get the audio from Detroit, we're going to bring in Nicole Small, community advocate. Good morning, young lady. How are you?
5: Good morning. How are you?
0: Dealing with the insanity, my friend. Dealing with the insanity. So,
5: a lot of that going on.
0: It really is. Now, the first audio we heard from the young man, he was a parent. And he was sharing that his daughter wasn't telling him the truth. He said, I'm not naive. The daughter was saying she didn't really know what was going on, and it was a small group and all of this stuff.
5: No.
0: But while his daughter had informed him where she was going, there are some kids who have the freedom to go as they choose, go where they want to. They really are. We can't pretend that that doesn't exist. Let me ask you, what is your assessment of the teen takeovers?
5: Well, first, let me tell you, they're highly organized from what I have witnessed. I will say this, that statement about, oh, the kids

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1: Is quite alarming to me. You got kids out here at 12, 1 o'clock in the morning, later, terrorizing neighborhoods and businesses. I don't know how you don't know where your 13, 14, 15, 16-year-olds, they're not in the house, is what you know. At that time. They're not in the house. They're not at any designated residence that you have allowed them to go to. All of that is a problem. What are they doing out in the streets? And they're a minor. I do think that there needs to be a penalty for the parents. Of course, if you can't afford it, if you can, nobody wants to spend this kind of money because your child is out here being reckless, right? But let's just be honest. You look at these prime send-offs, and I bring this up all the time. These kids are driving luxury vehicles that most of their parents don't even have as an everyday car. They are spending $80 or more on boys' haircuts, far more on girls' hair, dresses. I mean, nails are almost $200. They're spending thousands of dollars for a kid to go to a prom. And the majority of them are barely graduating, if graduating. The priorities are all messed up because this is the message that you're sending to them. And then there's another narrative that I definitely want to speak to. I'm tired of this comment about, oh, well, these are impoverished kids, and then it's going to cause the families to go into poverty. Some of them are. But I think some people need to step outside their house and see some of these kids who are attending it. They have on 200 more backpacks that cost more than $200. Some of them carrying weapons and drugs and alcohol in them, and they're minors. They have on gym shoes that cost far more than any gym shoes that I have. Blue jeans that are hundreds of something in the dollars, and hooded sweatshirts as well. So it's not. And let's not stereotype families who are at poverty level. All of their children are not out in the streets misbehaving. Just like everyone who comes from a middle to upper class or wealthy household or a two-family or a single-parent household, some of their kids out there too. And some of these kids don't even live in the city, but they come here and they engage in this type of behavior because they know if they go back home and do it, that there's going to be a stiff penalty, that the parent is going to be held accountable, and so are them. So I don't know why it's okay to stay in the city of Detroit, that parents shouldn't be held accountable and these children shouldn't. You know what else costs a lot of money? It costs a lot of money for you to repair your business that they damaged. It costs a lot of money to repair your home. And it costs a lot of money for your mama to go get an attorney to get you out of trouble. So something has to be done, and I just don't think that it's a fair assessment for the city of Detroit, the mayor's office, to take such a strong role to have to counsel these children, to have to try to find an alternative for these children, when the reality is there are a lot of alternatives out here, but your parent has to sign you up and make sure that you go.
2: That's a great point. You know, when I heard about all of this, it just bothered me. It still bothers me that you would be using city resources, any city, I don't care what city it is, that you'd be using taxpayers' dollars to find entertainment and accommodations for the pleasure of young people. That is not the way the world works. Why would we be conditioning them to think that the city or the state or anybody else should be invested in their pleasures? You know, I may be wrong. I could very well be wrong, but it really does bother me. These are almost grown people.
1: Well, what do you often hear in response to these teen takeovers as an excuse or a defense? Kids need something to do. Listen, these kids have far more to do than I ever did. They do. They just do. And the city of Detroit alone has over 300 parks. And I'm going to tell you, in some impoverished neighborhoods, they have remodeled these parks. They are nice. Look,
2: yes,
1: when I used to go to the park as a kid, you was either jumping down on some serious concrete

0: some mulch and rocks. I mean, they have a soft landing pad. They have all kind of things for the kids to do.
1: Jonathan's over here saying he still got the scars for jumping down on some of that concrete.
0: Yeah, I mean, in addition to that, like there, at most of the rec centers that I know, there are summer programs that have already, you know, they've been promoted. But then there are a lot of nonprofit organizations that have money to do stuff for the children during the summer. See, I think the problem is the parents are not signing these kids up. And let's just be honest, the city of Detroit, out of the mayor's office, they have Grow Detroit's Young Talent. That's a paid program for your child to be able to go get work experience.
1: Mm-hmm. Mm-hmm.
0: They have a police cadet program. But I would be hard-pressed to find a parent in the city of Detroit that cannot find a free program for their youth to go to under the age of 18. And Grow Detroit's Young Talent, I think that's up to 20, 21 or something like that.
1: Yep.
0: There are a lot of things for children to do in the city of Detroit. But why is that the excuse that we have in the city? And that's not the excuse you have across 8 Mile. And those kids are coming here, too, and engaging in it. I think as far as the city resources, I do think it's too much time spent around trying to this whole safe space narrative for these kids. There are a lot of safe spaces for them to go to, but they can't go and make them unsafe. That's a hard conversation to have. It's
1: and
0: just
1: needed,
0: a hard, when
1: I
0: you talk about
1: one.
0: Accountability, you have to talk about what's happening. You have to talk about also how we're deploying a lot of police officers to go and monitor children who are the responsibility of a parent, parents, or their village, right? But we live in a day and age where you can't say nothing to anybody else's kid. Nobody wants you to say anything to their child, no matter what they're doing. The majority of parents don't. So now that's another issue. And the more people that you have in the community addressing these issues, I really think the worse it's going to become. I don't want a business owner, and this is just me, I would rather a trained officer, someone from law enforcement, address these children who are out here. They're smoking weed. They drinking alcohol. And some of them have weapons. First of all, you under the influence and you carrying a weapon. It's not a good thing for an adult. But then you go and you terrorize in somebody's business. I don't want a business owner to take that into their own hands. And we've seen that so often at gas stations, right?
1: Yes, yes.
0: And at other stores. You don't want residents coming out of their home because you terrorize in their house or their neighborhood and take matters into their own hands. It's just a dangerous combination is what I think.
1: And property crimes in America mean a lot. You know, some of the strongest laws we have in this country deal with property. And somebody, it's just a matter of time. You know, I was listening to that Chicago piece. And if they think they can hang out on that water and cause a lot of mess.
0: Exactly.
1: They're in the wrong city. You that now. They're in the wrong city.
0: They
1: will either be carried to the hospital or to the morgue.
0: Yeah.
1: Because those people, they're not going to tolerate it. They're just not going to tolerate the foolishness. And
0: nobody wants to see a bunch of kids getting hurt out here in these streets. But I think sometimes, again, another false narrative is that nobody wants to have the real conversation about every generation of kids, the generation before, say, ooh, these kids are different, right? It's just a thing that happens. Nobody wants to have the real conversation about how a lot of them have access to assault weapons. I'm not saying it's all kids. It doesn't need to be all, and that's another thing. It's a small percentage. That small percentage is enough. It was a small percentage of people who engaged, in considering the comparison to overall the population of the entire country, but wasn't it a small percentage at the insurrection on January 6th? And look at the damage that they caused.
1: Yep.
0: So something has to be done. The parents have to be involved. They have to be involved. It cannot be the responsibility of the city of Detroit, the mayor's office. First of all, this whole conversation, every time you hear the mayor, it's about a teen takeover or what's coming to the summer for the youth. This is the mayor of the entire city. She can't even get outside this conversation. It's probably because the penalties are not stiff enough. She has a duty and a responsibility to talk about the development in this city. But every time a microphone in front of her face, this is what someone's asking her for. Don't get me wrong. I want her to address the issue. But really and truly, we're 6 months in, and it's not a good look that that's all the reporters even want to talk about. They're not talking about what's to come for the summer for the seniors. Why aren't we having a conversation about what's to come for the summer for the families? Everything is about these teen takeovers, and it's just out of control.
1: You must tell me if you know this, and I'm slow, I guess, on this one. I learned the other day that the Millender Center, may be going up in smoke. And I don't mean a fire or anything like that. What I'm saying is it may be passé, something of yesteryear. Two corporate tycoons, and I don't know who they are. Maybe you know who they are. Told Cranes Detroit that they had spoken to someone in the Rock Financial Company.
0: Yeah.
1: Okay. They're gone. There's something going on with the Millender Center. And what's interesting about it is that normally, historically, in recent history in Detroit, when something like, because it's been an anchor in the city of Detroit. There's one of the tycoons and the mayor announcing what's getting ready to happen. What's going on with the Millender Center?
0: I don't know if the investments are not going right. I don't know if this is just an attempt to get the other businesses out of there so they could do some remodeling. What it seems like is that there is some type of suspension or hold. That's how it read to me. Around the development that I guess we thought as a city was initially going to come to the Millender Center. I agree. It is definitely one of the longstanding anchors in downtown. I think there are definitely some grave concerns about what's happening in the city. And I think these team takeovers are a part of it, like just to be honest with you. They are. And I think it's going to be such a hard sell to some businesses if they think that teams are going to come down there and destroy the property. I don't know. I don't know if they have some issues with some other things, but look at what we haven't seen. We haven't seen a lot of conversations, which typically is what we're used to since the last administration, about a lot of development and, you know, philanthropic dollars coming into the city and what's this going to do. It seems to be some type of hold on those conversations for whatever reason. And I go back again to how this conversation, let's just go back to opening day. I think opening day left a very sour taste in a lot of business owners' mouths. I think that a lot of people who come here from all across southeastern Detroit and probably even further up, to go down there and have that type of experience in an area where you usually have the highest population of police officers, mm-hmm. to have teens engaged in that type of behavior and to see them take over. People have their children down there, it's families. Nobody really wants to deal with that. And people spend a lot of money in their businesses, and it's not just downtown. But when you start targeting areas like that, and then you leave there, you go to the 12th precinct right behind the police station, then you come back downtown for another area. It's all across the city. I think people are alarmed and they're concerned.
1: Wow. I've just received a text here from one of our listeners, Miss Yvonne, and she says, the Millender Center is closing in August. The flower shop and jewelry store, who have been there 32 years, must move.
0: But are they moving because they're actually going to move forward with remodeling or what?
1: I don't know.
0: Because it wasn't clear. But I also know that you haven't heard press conference or a lot of conversations about it. And we knew about this Millender Center being bought out a couple of years ago.
1: Yeah, we remember the discussion, don't we?
0: Those things that lend concern to, okay, well, what is actually happening in the city of Detroit? What is actually happening to these spaces? And I hate to see business owners pushed out. I hope somehow, some way they would offer, you know, a nice compensation package, but I don't know about all of that. But it gives you concern. What direction are we going in? And I think that those would be better conversations to be had. I hope that the city can get past this. I do agree that, you know, you always, I don't care where you live, people usually move to cities and they have families, but they want something for their family and their children, right, to do. Let's just be honest, a lot of the young white people who move here, when they start to have kids, a lot of them will move back out when their kids are of grade school age. You do want something, but there are things to do. I think instead of investing, maybe having a conversation, instead of investing in older young adults to have something to do, let's focus back on Powell. Powell just finished their league. I don't know what's going to happen to the basketball league over the summer. Like, that needs to be a conversation. That's for youth up to, what, at least 17? Let them continue to pay in the league, because a lot of parents, you know what they don't have money for? AAU teams. That's expensive. And then maybe for the girls, you need to find something for cheerleading, because that's expensive too. But all in all, no one can tell me there's nothing for these teams to do. And if you are 15 and older, go get you a work permit. If you're 15 or 14, go work. Maybe instead of destroying some of these businesses, try to go get a job to clean up at some of these businesses.
1: Okay. J.C. Rendell from Rendell has written, Dan Gilbert's real estate firm has bought a portion of the Millender Center in downtown Detroit from General Motors.
0: Agreed that he purchased it. We already know that. What I'm saying is, what is going to happen?
1: Got it.
0: Remember when they did the Hudson Building? Let me just take you back there. Remember all of the publicity that we're going to have a 100-foot skyscraper. It's going to be mixed-use space. We're going to have retail. We're going to have condos. We're going to have this restaurant. We're going to have this.
1: Yes.
0: What's happening with the space? It's almost as if it's suspended. And so if you have multimillionaire and billionaire investors who are holding off on development, and there's no conversation about really what the direction is, that's concerning. But you have other businesses who are, you know, leaving out of the city. Like, what is the plan? Are people leaving because they're being bought out?
1: Now, those two.
0: Or are
1: those
0: people leaving because they're concerned about what the state of their, will their business be able to thrive?
1: Now, the two businessmen, who met with the Gilbert folk, Rock Financial.
0: Yes.
1: And I forgive me if I'm using the wrong name, because Gilbert has a lot of companies. Okay. Somehow I got the feeling they were summoned to this meeting. Were they summoned to the meeting?
0: That was definitely in the Crane's article. That was my understanding.
1: Okay. That's what I thought. So they were being made aware that their time was going to be up. But you know what I'd like to invite any city council person. You all have to know about this. If you can, give us a call, 568-1059, 313-568-1059. If you know something, certainly I know all this is not going on and the city's legislative body doesn't know anything about it. And set the record straight for us. What are they going to do? Are they talking? Have they shared it with? They would have to, I would think. But somebody on city council should know about this. And hopefully we'll get
0: there
1: a call.
0: There should be some conversations, because what about the other small businesses that have moved down?
1: And I'll tell you, Ashley's Flowers, I don't know about the jewelry store, never been in it. But Ashley's Flowers, I mean, she does phenomenal business.
0: Phenomenal work.
1: And there needs to be a flower shop downtown. She just does great work. And I would hate to see her move again from downtown Detroit. Fidel, you're on the Mildred Gattis Show with Nicole Small. Oh, he hung up? Okay. Tell you what, we're going to go to a quick break, and we'll be back. 568-1059. Mildred Gattis here, talking with community advocate Miss Nicole Small. Folks, stuff going on in Motown.

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4: 61 and sunny here in the Motor City. Nicole Small, my guest here, we've been talking about the, what are they calling them? Takeovers. And we of course, we segued into what's happening in the city of Detroit, downtown, in terms of businesses. And we're learning here that Jonathan, forgive me. We've been chatting with Nicole Small. Jonathan.
5: Yes.
4: I understand that.
5: I had some sources hit me up during the.
4: Who's that? Rona Barrett? That's Rona? Rona? Downtown Rona?
5: Okay.
4: Yes, that is downtown Rona. That's who it is. What did she tell you? You remember Rona Barrett, yes. Church and Nicole?
6: Yes, I do. She had what they call all the tea, right?
4: Yes, she did. So what did Rona tell you?
5: Well, there are about four or five businesses still in the Millinder Center. There's the lottery store that's been there for years on the first floor. The restaurant is still there. The florist, the jewelry store. But the most interesting thing that I heard, well, what was told to me, was that the elevator nor the escalators have been in operation in over 2 years. So how are these people getting around in there?
4: I
6: was going to say, I do believe that you can go into the hotel for the elevators, but the escalators are often on and off. But I believe the elevators have worked more recently than 2 years. But I've been down there. Mm. And I've gone upstairs to go across the crosswalk. So maybe they haven't been operating fully. That could be a fair point.
5: Yeah. And then they have to be out of the building by end of August, beginning of September.
6: Oh, matter of fact, because that's how people get on the people mover.
5: Mm-hmm. Oh, yeah. I didn't even think about that.
6: Yeah, that's how people get on a people mover. So something had to be operating. And also, I don't want it to get lost that these takeovers are not just destroying businesses in downtown, because that was something that I didn't like. Like, this is coming to the neighborhoods. We see what happened, unfortunately, on Memorial Day, mm-hmm. and what they did to the Family Dollar, you know, even after leaving that park. So that's why it has to be a consistent effort. My understanding is there was some plan for this Friday and Saturday, and they were able to, you know, mitigate some of the turnout and shut them down a little bit sooner, which is what we just need more of mm-hmm. across the city.
5: They were trying to do something in Pontiac, actually.
4: You know what?
6: Yeah, they're not just here. You know, mm-hmm. I'm not saying they're not just here in Detroit. But that's funny. You can go from Detroit to Pontiac, so you gonna skip Southfield, Farmington, Bloomfield, Birmingham. That's a whole lot of skipping.
5: Yeah.
4: Because they know about what the tolerance level is for that kind of foolishness.
5: Pontiac wasn't having it. Shut it down.
4: That's good.
6: Yeah.
5: That's
6: absolutely.
4: Good. You know.
6: Absolutely.
4: I keep saying this. That we're sending these young people into a future we will never see. And we have a responsibility to teach them about responsibility, about integrity, about character. You know, there are people in this country, it doesn't matter what they do. The world's going to always take care of them.
6: Yeah.
4: Okay? They're going to always be okay. I don't care what happens. They're going to be okay. But we cannot say that for our children. And we cannot blanket them and embrace them and tell them that there's something really good about this. Maybe the initial intent was good. I don't know. But I know there's a lot of foolishness out here that we have no business embracing. I'm talking about our community. Come on,
6: no,
4: people.
6: No, I agree.
4: We're better
6: because
4: than that.
6: Because us making excuses for this type of behavior only harms the youth. That's what happens.
4: Yes.
6: It harms the youth. Who doesn't want the youth to have something to do? Who? Who wouldn't? That's not what people are saying at all. So to take that attitude that, oh, kids should be able to hang out, they should. We all did. Who's saying that they shouldn't? But you can't tolerate this type of behavior. You just can't. It's not going to work out well for them, their parents, or innocent bystanders like us. It's just not. And maybe redirecting these children or pushing these parents to have these kids take advantage of some of these opportunities. I guarantee you there are several programs I know of in the city of Detroit. I'm not going to speak about outside. They can never fulfill all of the spots for the summer and they get funding for it. Some of the kids might start off coming and then they don't finish. Come on now. There has to be some responsibility pushback on a parent. You can't say these kids should be allowed to come out here playing all this, and it's at ungodly hours.
4: Yeah, that's another one. Listen, I want to share this with you. Olu Jabari posted on the Mildred Gatter Show Facebook page. It is widespread. Let's accept it and put some penalties in order now. I'm not accepting it. It's time for our parents take over. Take over your children. If not, start with a 30 to 90 days in jail and parents fine starting at $1,000. No excuses.
6: No excuses.
4: No excuses.
6: Listen, it's not going to help this mayor. Let's just be real clear. It's not going to help this mayor. Now, all of these opportunities and this whole Occupy the Summer and everything is safe spaces for the kids. She gave you 50,000,000 chances, more than most of them would get with a parent who just tired and fed up, right? She takes this position, and all they do is turn around and say hi, just give her their butt to kiss. That's what's happening.
4: Well, you know what I saw?
6: That's exactly what's happening. So people need to be careful. If this continues, the pressure that is going to be mounted on a black woman mayor, whether you support her or not, let's be clear. If this administration don't work out, I don't know the next time we're going to be able to get back in that space. That's another reason why it's going to have to be stiff penalties coming from the mayor. The mayor has to speak to, okay, look, you just might as well go back to what Coleman would have done. I don't care if it was Archer, Kwame, even Duggan. This will be your penalty, not accountability. This will be your penalty. Oh, over this weekend, it was so many teenagers detained. They're just going to have to let her come out with it. Because otherwise, and I hate to say it, people who like to live a certain quality of life in this city, people of another hue, are going to feel like black leadership got back in this office and they can't run this city. So we talk about corporate welfare in this city. We talk about the majority of people who are benefiting off of the resurgence as far as development don't really look like us. Those are the people who will be empowered to say, no, we tried it your way again, and look what happened. And I don't think we want that.
4: I was watching the news last night, and, you know, everybody thought it was a wonderful thing. Well, a lot of y'all did. When the former mayor started paying these groups to so-called quieten the violence in the communities. Remember that?
6: The CBI. They're still there, though.
4: I know. And they were on the news last night talking about what they were going to do about this.
6: But wait a minute. They get state funding, too, now.
4: Hear ye, hear ye.
6: The state supporting some of this money, too.
4: Okay. So I think,
6: and I do agree that you need some type of community-based and grassroots to be more present in the neighborhoods. But I think people have to understand there is only so much that they can do. Like, they can't arrest people.
4: Well, they shouldn't.
6: No, and that's not what we want. So let me be clear.
4: No.
6: So you have to let the police be more present and, you know, some of the great work that's done, but you can't overshadow the police, because you know how I think some of the youth interpret it? Well, they're not the police, so they could come out here and talk to us. Some of them, they do. They just don't.
4: You know, I told one police chief once, I said, look, you're going to mess around because you're giving up your power. No group that has not been trained in the science of policing should have that kind of power. Now, I don't know if it's a situation where the first thing people tell me about Bettis is that he's a good guy, that he's really a good man, and he has the depth of knowledge to get this done. When he first came on as the deputy mayor, I don't know him. I was told everybody kept saying, he's a good guy. He's a good man. Mm-hmm. Now, he had me wondering about
6: him. He does care about. Right. He cares about the community.
4: He had me wondering a little bit when he got duped by the guy over there at the castle on the east side, when he was trying to help him and shouldn't have helped, given him nothing, when he hadn't honored his commitment to the city of Detroit. You know, he just didn't.
6: Mm-hmm.
4: But at some point, you have to create not fear, but a sense of respect for law and order. You just got to do it. And people have to know that that's where you stand. Now, all this kumbaya and baby, we love you and all this, I'm sorry, Nicole, but it's not working.
6: Well, let me say this now, in all fairness, what kind of city is Detroit? It's a strong mayor-led city.
4: I get that.
6: I did comment on some of the comments from former Chief of Police Craig, and I think he had some very valid points.
4: What did he say?
6: It's just going to have to be nipped in the bud. But with that said, if the chief comes out with one narrative, and I'm just being honest, and I believe that Bettison can definitely address the problem. I just do, like, he's been there too long.
4: I hear that he can.
6: He was there when it was under other administrations, right? These things were happening. They just didn't let them get this far out of control. But it usually comes from the mayor as far as the level of enforcement.
4: Well,
6: if the mayor is saying it's more about safe spaces or it's going to be equal, I don't, and it's not just Bettison. I don't know if any chief of police in this type of strong mayor-led city could go outside of that with a different approach, and they would still have their job.
4: Got it.
6: That's my opinion.
4: Got it.
6: So I think it just has to come from the top, and I really and truly think that it would be better to have a united front with just the mayor and the chief of police talking about exactly, specifically, like, how this won't be tolerated.
4: I think the mayor,
6: and what will happen.
4: I think the mayor is attempting to honor some promises she made during the campaign. I could be wrong. I really could be wrong, because she certainly presented some feel good kind of stories, some feel good kind of efforts that sort of says to the young people, you know, I promised you this during the campaign. I'm going to do it. I was not going to forget you, and I have no plans of forgetting you. So I kind of think that some of that is that.
6: That may be true, but honestly, you haven't forgotten them. Look at the opportunities that they have. You haven't forgotten, like, you only owe them so much. And I'm sorry, there's only going to be so much of a balance that you can have. The responsibility is to this entire city. I don't think that she's responsible for going over and beyond. I don't. And I think at some point, if this isn't under control, taken under control, they're going to back her into a corner. where she gonna have to come out swinging with a different attitude. And I agree. I don't think that she wants to do that. And yes, she did run on a campaign with a lot of youth and a lot of energy. But the reality is that's not your large base of taxpayers. That's not your largest base of people who voted for you. You're the CEO of the city of Detroit, right? And I don't think that she likes this. I couldn't imagine that she does. I can't imagine that Mayor Sheffield is not concerned about what's going on.
4: Of course,
6: but I do hear you, and I agree. Like, I just think that she's going to have to approach it, because now, again, she just went to Mackinac. The majority of publicity that's around her speech is coming from her own camp. Like, she's the first Black woman mayor. You don't hardly even hear anybody talking about her vision and what she wants to do for this city at Mackinac, and I've never seen anything like it.
4: That was unusual. But there was
6: a story up there when somebody was asking her about the epic fail of the team of shutting down a team takeover. So I think that it's getting out of control, and this is why I do think that she's going to have to do more talking. And it probably needs to be less from people in her camp, in her cabinet.
4: I was about to say.
6: Or these community groups. It has to come from her.
4: You know what? Detroiters have a unique perspective about their city and who comes from their city with the narrative they want. I'll never forget it. When I first came to Detroit, I was reminded 1,000 times, 38 years ago, how you don't understand, you're not from Detroit, yada, yada, yada, as if, and there was a lot of craziness going on. I said, well, the natives don't seem to be getting it right, so what is it? You know, you're telling me about what I think. Well, the natives been here all along. And I think that what may be happening here is when there is new leadership, sometimes that is why when a lot of people get elected, because they know they're going to be hit with the responsibility, no matter good, bad, or indifferent, they know it's coming to them. So what they do is most of them find the best and the brightest they can. They tend not to keep holdovers in key positions. And good leaders great leaders have people on their team who will tell them what they need to hear and not necessarily what they want to hear. And it's not always pretty. And you've got John Roach still there from the Duggan administration. He knows the game quite well, and he's good. He's good at what he does. He was with McNamara, with Duggan, I mean, for decades. You've got Conrad Mallett. You know, I don't know why he's still there. That doesn't make sense to me.
6: Yeah.
4: But I'm not, you know, but sometimes people around you, you trust and respect, are afraid to either tell you the truth or they just want to get paid. You know, and I think that some of this may, sometimes it takes going out, finding somebody as a consultant, perhaps, or whatever, to make an assessment of the landscape and give you some kind of advice to consider. I agree.
6: I believe they had a national search firm, though, Mildred.
4: Pardon me?
6: I do. I believe that there was a national search firm that was involved prior to her being sworn in. I do believe there was a national search firm involved. So let me say this. I do think in a transition period, and not just transition before you're sworn into office, I think that there are certain key positions that maybe you want to hold on to someone, even if it's for the first 6 months to a year, but you still have your person in there, and then they fully take over, just to transition out to make sure that they know how everything works. But with that said, to your point, I believe that a great leader always hires a team that in key positions, you hire people that will fill in the gaps. So wherever you're weak, they need to be much stronger than you, but then you also have to listen to them. we are very top heavy in this administration, and I hope that that works out well. I don't know if it will, but when you talk about skill set and talent, she does have to have her own people. You have to hire people where it's not just a favor. You have to hire people that are great in certain positions. And I agree. I don't know what's happening. John Roach is very seasoned in that capacity. But I struggle with the fact that we have a woman mayor, and as a woman myself, worked in professional capacities, I'm saying that they force us to earn respect. And sometimes you have to step out here and you have to lead. You have to speak out. I don't think it's a good idea for her to have a lot of other people speaking so much out of the administration, because there's still a certain level of respect that has to be earned. And you can see how the approach that the media is taking with her. I've never seen the mayor of the city of Detroit not be highlighted across all media streams at the Mackinac Policy Conference. It's like cricket. Even on social media, and I've watched the news, like, they were so happy, you know, to have that. I mean, even when Kwame was the mayor. But you're not hearing a lot about her. And I don't believe it's not because she's not saying anything. But you have to go to the city of Detroit's media to really hear what she was talking about. Something is wrong. I don't think that that's fair. But you have to take a look at things like that. What is happening? Are they only going to think that you a mayor for the youth? And that's what this narrative is becoming about. That was a concern when she was running. A lot of people felt like she was just going to put a bunch of young people in these positions, and it was going to be about the youth. Now, that's a conversation everybody know about. And so now for the media to piggyback off of this, and every time they're talking to her, it's mostly about teen takeover, it's not good. I don't think it's fit, but it's not good.
4: On the national level, Detroit is teamed up with Chicago when they're talking about this now nationally. Chicago
6: has a city council that they had an alderman back in 2023 who was the first one to present this $5,000 fine. And keep in mind, the cost of living in Chicago was higher. And I'm not saying that those parents want to afford it, but you're tearing up downtown.
4: Yeah.
6: So they really going to have a higher ticket on it. But with that said, it was brought back to the table, I think, last week or something in council.
4: Yes.
6: And that's where they were considering revisiting it. Because I don't think the alderman got anywhere with it in 2023. And it may not be 5,000. It could be anywhere from 1,000 to 5,000, but they were considering it, right?
4: After
6: so that mayor has a council that's also discussing how to approach it. I know I went down to council about these doggone drag racing and everything. You only had, like, really one or two people to say something about it. So maybe that's where it's going to have to come from, the legislative branch as well, to partner with the mayor to say, hey, we need to do X, Y, and Z. We would support a penalty of X, Y, and Z. But then there's always such big chaos about the curfew. People don't want kids. We've always had a curfew.
4: We are, unfortunately, out of time. We are out of time. I'm so sorry, Nicole. I was not looking at the clock.
6: Thank you for having me.
4: But no, it's been great. You know, hopefully, I want to see Detroit not be teamed up with Chicago from the national press. But that's what's happening right now. And I agree that that has to change and change quickly. Thank you so much. Thank you so very much.
6: Thank you. Have a great day.
4: Wayne County Sheriff Rafael Washington joining us next here on the Mildred Gattis Show. Stay with us, Detroit.
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1: It is 64 degrees and sunny in the Motor City. 313-568-1059. Wayne County Sheriff Raphael Washington on the line. Good morning. Good morning.
2: Good morning, Mildred. How are you?
1: Wonderful. Got several things I want to chat with you about this morning, if that's okay with you, sir. The new mayor of New York has appointed the former NYPD Lieutenant Edward Raymond as sheriff. First of all, I didn't know New York had a sheriff. Jonathan is saying I didn't either. And he's known for speaking out on quota systems and police reform. And so we're talking about progressive. As I understand it, he has a progressive agenda for the sheriff's department. What are some of the lessons that Wayne County can learn from the national conversations going on now on policing?
2: So I just kind of came up on that yesterday myself. And his name is Edwin Raymond. And I think what it is that policing, it was a whole quota thing with them. I guess he's part of a group called NYPD 7, something to that effect.
1: Mm-hmm.
2: And they filed a class action lawsuit because they were being forced to doing policing through quotas, whether it's tickets or whether it's arrest situations. And that's just not the way to police. And so he filed a class action lawsuit, and I guess the new mayor who came in thought he was right, and now he's a sheriff over in New York. So I want to make sure that you understand this, that your listeners understand that we don't police like that. Policing cannot be driven by numbers or quotas. In Wayne County, we've even learned from those national conversations and made it clear that our deputies are evaluated on professionalism, constitutional policing, and community trust, not ticket counts or arrest numbers.
1: Well, you know, there's always been this rumor in the black community mm-hmm. that mm-hmm. If it's close to the end of the month, that more tickets are written, more traffic tickets.
2: I know nothing about that, Mildred. I've been policing for 43 years, every day, and I have never experienced that or even been told to do that. And even, you know, I was
1: just talking about myths. I hear you loud and clear. I do. Yeah. I hear you.
2: Mm-hmm. It's not us. We don't do it. You know, even though when I was in the police department, I rose up through the ranks of a police officer to inspector to running the what we call the traffic enforcement unit. And I was never told that we would need to do that as a quota. And when I became in charge of the traffic enforcement unit, we definitely weren't doing that. So that doesn't happen here.
1: Got it. Yeah. Now, I've been told that the Wayne County Sheriff's Office across this summer

0: with the winner at BetRivers.com.
1: Hanging around drugstores, gathering around the gas stations, presenting in a kind of intimidation factor. We do that every Thursday. We go out with our apparatus and our mobile command post in various areas of Detroit, as well as other municipalities in Wayne County, to just let them know that we're out there working with them. We're helping them have the quality of life that their residents want to see. And so it's a great program that we've started with, and we're doing festivals. We're doing assisting in festivals, assisting in parades, assisting in all the things that these other municipalities want to see, maybe short on manpower. We're helping them get it done.
2: Now, we're talking about Dearborn Heights, the city of Detroit.
1: Sure.
2: What other areas?
1: Dearborn Heights, the city of Detroit. We're in Inkster quite a bit, helping out there. We're in other smaller we're in Dearborn as we help them with parades and things like that because they need the manpower. Any municipality downriver, if they call on us and they need help or they want to have some additional manpower, we're there for them. 43 cities and townships in Wayne County, they all have a police department, whether it's a 10-person police department or a 3,000 police department. They all have one. So we, as the Wayne County Sheriff's Office, we go out to assist. We get to be able to assist those agencies with and helping them do the things that they like to do for their communities.
2: Now, help us understand what is meant by the Wayne County Sheriff's Office. It's community engagement. Houses mm-hmm. of worship safety training.
1: Sure.
2: Talk about that.
1: Sure. So, there's been a lot of, not a lot, but it's been too many kind of active shooters going on in churches and houses of worship. And so we presented ourselves as a highly trained sheriff's office that can go out if they want it and train those who are in churches how to defend themselves, how to prevent these things possibly from happening. And so we're out in various churches who have called on us to say, hey, what do we do in the fact of an active shooter occurs in our church? So we're doing that regularly now, and we're letting churches know if indeed that's what they would like to see us do and help them, we will. It's important now.
2: Now, many people don't realize that the sheriff's office serves far more than just the jail and courts. Now, helping the churches is one of those efforts in Wayne County. But what about hiring, recruitment, and building the future?
1: So we're hiring, Mildred. I'm glad you asked about that. We've got a robust operation going to make sure that we're hiring and we're recruiting and we're building really for the future. We had 160 plus hires in 2025. When I came in as a sheriff, we were really, really low on manpower, but now we're building it to where it's supposed to be and where it should be. We hope to this year in 2026, we just did our numbers and we are projecting that we're going to have about 150 more hired in 2026. So we've got aggressive recruiting efforts underway. Like last year, and let me tell you about last year. You might have heard about this because it was a real, real big deal. We did a big, huge one-stop shop recruiting fair, and we learned a lot from it. We now know how to connect to better candidates, and we are looking to hire even more.
2: What do you mean I may have heard about it? I was over there.
1: How about that? I think you were.
2: Yeah.
1: Were.

0: That
1: right.
0: line,
1: I was in and out.
0: That line was all around
1: that.
0: That's, I gotta say though, that's a beautiful building.
1: Thank you so much.
0: It's simply beautiful. It really
1: is. We like it. Coming from where we going to where we came from, we like it. Really.
0: Boy, that line was all around, and the people did not leave.
1: No,
0: that's what blew me away.
1: So we had about 1,000 people out there, and a lot of them didn't realize it was really for policing jobs at that point, although we were taking applications for other, you know, civilian type jobs as well. But obviously 1,000 people don't qualify because it's just it's policing, and we have to go through a lot of things to make sure that they're qualified. But we did have 500 plus that qualified, and we're still working through some of those to even get them in while we're hiring other new recruits at the same time. So we're getting it done.
0: Wow. But, you know, for a while there, and I remember I used to talk about it a lot when the late Benny Napoleon was alive. You know, the pay just stunk back then. And you all have been able to get those salaries up, yes?
1: Yes, we're getting them up, and we still need to get them up. We still got some challenges. We want to be, and we have to be at some point, very competitive with our neighboring sheriff's agencies around Wayne County, as well as our police agencies. And we're doing what we can do to make sure that we can get that up to where it should be, because you know, young people coming in and they want to be hired, and the first thing they want to know is, what is the pay like? You know, young people are different. They're like, what is the pay like? How many days can I be off? Can I be off on Saturdays and Sundays? And, you know, they got a lot of questions. But the fact of the matter is, we do have to be in a position where we could keep increasing the pay and having better retirement benefits. So we're working on that, and we're working hard with our with the CEO's office, the Wayne County CEO's office, Warren Evans, and talking about how we can be competitive with other agencies. It's kind of you know, disturbing when we present ourselves as the largest Wayne County Sheriff's Office in the state of Michigan, and we're still kind of low on where we should be as it relates to hiring and giving the people who are come to our agency the salary that they should have, as well as working on the retirement benefits that they should have when it's time for them to retire. We're still behind and with quite a few agencies as it relates to that.
0: Now, what is the age of maturity in order to become a sheriff's deputy?
1: So, good question. So, you can actually be 18 years old coming into our agency. You can graduate from high school, 18 years old, and you can start your career in law enforcement. You can also, as we talk about wanting to move up in even the rank, and you want to have some college education with that, you can go to college while you're working, while you're making money, making a salary as 18-year-old, and going to college at the same time, which is what a lot of us did who are leaders now in law enforcement. We did the same thing. A lot of us had to go to work. We had to go to work after high school. Some of us come from single-family homes, and we didn't have the luxury of going to college right away and those kind of things. So we had to go to work. And while we went to work, we went to school in the evenings and things like that. And when you look around years after that, you're the Wayne County Sheriff, or you're the Chief of Police, or you're the Colonel in the Michigan State Police Department. Those things happen, and we provide those opportunities for them that want to come and be a part of the Wayne County Sheriff's Office.
0: Now, are there any bonuses if you have a college degree?
1: So the bonus would be that, you know, you're there's no bonus like you're going to get paid more or anything like that. You're going to be paid as everyone else is paid. However, as you begin to move up in rank, because you are you do have a college degree or you have some additional training in policing, you can move up in rank and you can get more money as you move up in rank. You can be your salary is definitely higher as you move up in rank. So there's some opportunities, there's some incentives to do the best you can and want to become a leader in your agency, and that will give you more money. Your salary will be more. So who wouldn't like that? You know, so that's what we're presenting to our recruits as they come in. You want this to be a career opportunity, not just a job. We talk about a career. Again, I'm talking about 43 years and still doing it. I hadn't woke up yet in the morning like they tell me that it happened. One day you'll wake up, you'll say, okay, well, I'm done. You know, I'm done with law enforcement. I'm going to retire. I have not seen that, Mildred. I have not experienced that. All I've ever wanted to do was be a law enforcement officer, and I think that's what happens with a lot of those that come in. It's what they want to do. And when you come in with that mindset that I'm living my dream, I am not just working in a job that I dread going to, this becomes a career for you. And 43 years later, you're still doing it because you still love what you're doing. So we're bringing people in to preach that to them and let them know that this is a career opportunity for them.
0: Is there anything else you'd like to leave with our audience this morning? We're rolling into summer. One of the things you did not share with us, is there any updated information on the scams and the hoaxes out there?
1: Oh, goodness. You know what, Mildred? We could talk scams all day. And I really, really, really want people to know that these scams are out here. Let me tell you what happened just a couple of days ago. I'm driving to Mackinac Island to the policy conference, right?
0: Mm-hmm.
1: I get this call on the phone from what it says is Comerica Bank. I have an account at Comerica Bank. I have several accounts, but I have an account at the Comerica Bank, right? And the lady gets to talking about, hey, are you traveling? Are you told me my name. Hey, you're Raphael Washington, right? I said, yes, I am. Well, we're seeing that someone has used your bank account in Ohio. Are you traveling? I said, yes, I'm traveling right now, but I'm not traveling to Ohio. I haven't been in Ohio. Who could be using my account? Said, well, that's what we're trying to find out. Who's using your account? Because there's we have shut your account down, and we have we can open it back up if it's not you and it's okay, or we can keep it closed if you want us to investigate this and find out what's going on. I said, well, I definitely want to keep it closed. Matter of fact, I want a new account because it's not me. And she says, okay, well, give me your username to your account. And then that's when the light bulb came on, right? I was like, my username? How? If you're calling me, you should have everything I have. If you're legitimate, you already know my username. The phone hung up. It hung up. And so she called back. And she said, I'm sorry, we had a disconnection. Did you get your username for me? I need your username to be able to shut your account down and start it all over. I said, ma'am, I'm the Wayne County Sheriff. This don't sound right to me. She hung the phone up again. This was a straight scam getting ready to happen. All right? I'm driving and going out to a conference, and the scam is taking place with me, which has happened before. I don't know what it is about me. They must think I got a whole lot of money or something. I don't know. But this scam is real. And she hung up. I checked my account right away, pulled over, checked my account. Nothing had happened to it. They were waiting for me to give them the information so that they could steal my money. So I want these people to know that these scams are out here. I have so many stories about scams. I've had people who have called me who even know better. I've had reporters, TV reporters, call me who have been almost a victim of a scam. And I've had citizens, obviously. I've saved citizens, our agency has, from being victims of these scams. So I just want everyone to know, if it doesn't seem right, hang the phone up. Call your own bank and see what's going on before you start to get involved with a whole conversation about something that's just not right. It's a scam, and we need to understand that. Hang the phone up, do your own research with your bank, and make sure that it's not them. If you're calling the bank yourself, you should feel better about that versus somebody calling you. Banks don't call like that. They will call if it's legitimate also, but you need to call them to make sure that it's not a scam.
0: All right. Well, thank you so much this Sunday morning, I tell you. And the beat goes on. Wayne County Sheriff Raphael Washington. Thank you so much for sharing your Sunday morning with us.
1: Thank you, Mildred. I hope I was helpful for you and your audience.
0: Absolutely. Thank you so very much. Have a super fantastic week.
1: You do the same. Thank
0: okay.
1: You.
0: Bye-bye. All right. Coming up next on the Mildred Gatta Show, she has the tickets, the gift cards, and they've got the money. What are we talking about? We're talking about Dina Harris and our friends over at National Faith Home Buyers. And you need to mark your calendar. She's coming up next.
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0: $25,000. Yes, $25,000. That's why we're playing Happy Here for Dina Harris, the CEO over at National Faith Home Buyers. They've got it waiting for you. How are you doing, Dina Harris?
1: I'm okay. How are you?
0: I'm great. Great, great, great. Listen, the date is among us. It's coming up on us.
1: Yes.
0: And yes. I want you to share with our listeners what this $25,000 is about.
1: Yes, absolutely. You know, Mildred, we've been giving out $25,000 for down payment assistance in Detroit. And we have given out $22 million already.
0: That's wow. What I'm talking. Come on over here, Jonathan. Woo! Ain't that great?
1: Yes.
0: Great, great, great.
1: 794 people, and we have 10 million more to give.
0: Sounds like a plan to me. Now, what's the criteria?
1: Yes. You have to already be approved to buy a house. You have to meet a certain income. So go to our website. For example, if you're a family of four, you cannot have made more than $83,000 a year, which is the middle income, so to speak. And the other thing, you have to attend one of our classes.
0: And the classes are so important because they
1: yes.
0: get you ready. They get
1: yes.
0: you ready.
1: Yes. And it's so, you know, I can't tell you how many people write us and say, there's so much I didn't know. Now I know.
0: Mm-hmm. And,
1: yeah, and
0: sometimes
1: so it's
0: people
1: so important.
0: Sometimes people don't apply or don't think they can own a home because
1: yes.
0: they're intimidated by the process.
1: Yes, yes. 794 people that didn't think they could own a home.
0: Yes, yes, yes, yes. Now, tell us what's happening on June 20th.
1: Once again, we're doing our Home Buyers Fair. Mildred, you have been a big supporter. Hopefully you'll be there giving out the raffle ticket money again. We're going to be giving away money this year. This time, I think we're going to give two lucky families $500.
0: Fantastic.
1: The other thing that we're going to, Home Depot is coming back. They're going to be teaching basic home repairs on your home. So anybody can come for that. Okay. And we've also got, how could I forget, Vivica Fox is going to be there speaking.
0: Yes, that's going to be great.
1: Oh, it's wonderful. And we have two comedians, Ha Ha Davis, who I have to admit, I hadn't heard of, but everybody on the planet besides me has. And Tune Up is going to be there, and Simply Chanel.
0: Simply Chanel. So you nailed down Simply Chanel.
1: I nailed down Simply Chanel, and Mike Dyson told me he was coming by.
0: Okay. All right.
1: So it's going to be amazing. I understand the mayor's coming by to give greetings. And so we've got, it's just getting better and better and better.
0: This is wonderful because home ownership is a wonderful thing. And for most
1: yes.
0: of us, most Americans build their wealth through real estate.
1: Yes.
0: Through real
1: yes.
0: estate.
1: Yes, and you know, it's so important. When I started this process, this pilgrimage, you know, I didn't own a house. Now I own two houses. All my sisters and brothers own a house. My staff own a house. So, you know, we just pass it on, and we want everybody that gets a house to pass it on.
0: Yeah, that is truly, truly wonderful. Now, Dina, you've been doing this for how many years?
1: 30 years this year.
0: I knew it was over 25, Jonathan. I told you
1: yes.
0: that this morning. Wow.
1: Yes.
0: Do you ever get tired
1: years.
0: Of it?
1: I still love it. I can't believe it. I still love it. I'm still passionate about it. Now I'm building houses in Florida. But, you know, here's the nice thing. In October, we're going to be celebrating at the Rooster Tail 30 years.
0: Oh, that's wonderful. We're going to have a good time.
1: Yep.
0: Jonathan,
1: yep,
0: we're going to have a good time.
1: A good artist. Jonathan better be there too, Mildred.
2: I'm coming.
0: He's going to be there, yes. without a doubt.
1: Yes.
0: Without a doubt.
1: Yes.
0: Now, you've done this with Wayne County. You're doing it with,
1: yes.
0: you've done it with the city of Detroit. You're doing some stuff in Florida.
1: Pontiac.
0: It's tremendous.
1: City of Warren. Yep, it's so amazing. I just feel so blessed that God is using me to help everybody.
0: It is really wonderful. I forgot to add Warren on there. Now that's no. You know what I want you to share with our listeners? Talk a little bit about the bankers who show up to lend the money.
1: To give that money. You know, well, here's the nice thing. Like when we gave out $25,000, most of our bankers stepped up, Mildred. They've been matching that $25,000. And some of them are giving $10,000, some of them giving $15,000, some of them are giving $25,000. And one family got $25,000 from us. They got $25,000 from the bank, and they got $10,000 from the state of Michigan.
0: Oh, that's great. That is really.
1: That was enough to get them a $200,000 home.
0: That sounds pretty sweet to me.
1: Yep, great neighborhood, good school area, good area, period. But the nice thing was their mortgage payment, I think, was about $900 a month, including taxes and insurance.
0: Wow, that's pretty sweet.
1: Yep, exactly. And we have some major partners. Of course, we got everybody you could name of coming as far as banks are concerned, but we have new mortgage companies coming as well. So I'm just, I thank God because I'm always pleased. But please, families, come out and show the world that you will still want to buy a house. And this year, Mildred, I'm working on a new program to teach people, if you lost your job, let's show you how to start a business.
0: Wonderful.
1: We can't quit. I lost my job. That's how I started National Faith.
0: And it's been zooming ever since. Now, what time does the housing fair start at Huntington Place?
1: It starts at 10, and I encourage everybody, go to Eventbrite and register. If you don't get there and you haven't registered, we're not turning anybody away. But it's kind of nice to know that you're coming.
0: That's right. We need to know the size of the crowd. And this is Saturday, June 20th at Huntington Place. It doesn't cost you anything. So that's why we need you to go and register.
1: Free. Yeah, our whole program is free. Everything we do is free. 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I tell people, Mildred, nothing's free in this life, but in order to teach them how to make money, we do it for free. So
0: that's wonderful. NationalFaithHomeBuyers.org.
1: Yes,
0: that's it. 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
1: Yes, tell them Google National Faith Home Buyers, but it's NationalFaith.org.
0: NationalFaith.org.
1: Yep. The other thing that's important is that they go to the website if they want to get more information on all the down payment programs, because we have the whole list on the website.
0: Do that, people. NationalFaith.org. Yep. And Dina, we'll be checking in next Sunday, okay?
1: Absolutely. Thank you so much. You know, I love your station and I love you, and especially Jonathan.
2: I love you too.
0: All right. We love you. We're going to be hanging out with you on June 20th. Okay.
1: Absolutely. Absolutely. I'll be looking for you.
0: All right. And we'll be talking with you again next Sunday, because we want people to be very clear on this. You know,
1: this is
0: a new year. This is a new year, and we want our numbers up. And bring somebody with you. Register them too. All right.
1: Yes.
0: Dina Harris.
1: I think Vivica is going to be interviewed by you in the next couple of weeks.
0: Yeah, she's going to talk with me, and she's going to talk with Mason as well.
1: Yes.
0: All righty. Okay, we'll talk with you. You keep getting to pulling them in. I'll tell you, you do. All right, my friend. Thank you. We love you.
1: We love you too. Bye bye.
0: Bye bye. Folks, don't forget June 20th, and it's just wonderful. They have the music going and the kind of music you like, Jonathan.
2: Oh, really?
0: Yes, they do, and they have a lot of people come out. So come out. It's going to be wonderful. We're going to be giving away gift cards. That's always nice. Listen, we have enjoyed you today, and I hope that you've enjoyed us as well. It's good to be back live on the radio. And listen, life is about change. And those who fail to prepare for it regret. They regret it because they stay stagnant. They don't move. They don't change. They don't grow. And if you don't change, you cannot grow. Listen, when you wake up tomorrow, do so with no regrets. Love the people who treat you right and forgive the ones who don't. I'm Mildred Gattis, and I'll see you on the radio.

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1: Thank you, Lord.
0: Hey.
1: Thank you, Jesus.
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0: Lottie, Lottie. 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We like the party. We don't cause trouble. We don't bother nobody. We're just some men that's on the mic. And when we rock up on the mic, we rock the mic. Right? For all of y'all, keeping y'all in health, just to see you smile and enjoy yourself. Cause it's cool when you cause a cozy condition, and that we create, cause that's our mission. So listen to what we say, because this type, it happens every day. I woke up around 10 o'clock in the morning. I gave myself a stretcher, a morning yawning. Went to the bathroom to wash up, had some soap on my face and my hands upon a cup. I said, mirror, mirror on the wall, who is the top choice of the more. There was a rumble dumble. 5 minutes it lasted. The mirror said,
1: you are, you conceited.
0: But that's true. That's why we never have no beef. So then I washed off the soap and brushed the gold teeth. You saw I love Olay cause my skin gets pale. And then I got the files for my fingernails. Due to the night and on my behalf, I put the bubbles in the tub so I could have a bubble bath. Clean, dry was my body and hair. I threw on my brand new Gucci underwear. For all the girls I might take home, I got the Johnson's baby powder and the Polo cologne. Fresh dress like a million bucks. Threw on the ballet shoes and the fly green socks. Stepped out my house, stopped short. Oh no, I went back in, I forgot my Kango. And then I dilly
1: Dally.
0: I ran through her. I bumped into my old girl
1: Sally.
0: From the
1: Dally.
0: This is a girl plays hard to get. So I said, what's wrong? Cause she looked upset. She said,

0: Now, what was I to do? She's crying over me and she was feeling blue. I said, don't cry, dry your eye. Here comes your mother with those two little guys. Her mean mother stepped up, said to me,
1: hi.
0: Looked Sally in the face and decked her in the
1: eyes.
0: Punched her in the belly and stepped on her
1: feet.
0: Slammed the child on the hard concrete. The was strong, the kids was gone. Something was wrong, I said, what is going on? I tried to break it up, I said, stop it, leave her. She said, if I can't have you, she can't either. She grabbed me closely by my socks, so I broke the hell out like I had the chicken pox. But she gave chase, she caught up quick. She put a finger in the face of MC Rick. She said, why don't you give me a plane so we can go cruising in my OJ? And if you give me that okay, I give you all my love today. Ricky, Ricky, Ricky, can't you see? Somehow your words just hypnotize me, and I just love your jazzy ways. Oh, MC Rick, my love is here to stay. And on and on and on she kept on. Been around before my mother's born. I said, cheer up. I gave her a kiss. I said, you can't have me. I'm too young for you, miss. She says, no, you're not. Then she starts crying. I says, I'm 19. She said,
1: stop lying.
0: I says, I am. Go ask my mother. And with your wrinkle, I can't be a lover. To the TikTok, you don't.

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What up, though? Happy Sunday fun day. It's a big homie Kimbrough, and I'm here with you to 4 o'clock. So make sure you stay locked in with your boys, 313-568-1059. I'm playing anything and everything you want to hear on this old school Sunday. And speaking of old school, don't forget that old school weekend mix will be coming back again at the top of the 1 o'clock hour. My brother DJ Scorpion, he is here and he is ready, and all he's missing is you, all right? Let's get into this Gap Band, Yearning for Your Love. Speaking of the Gap Band, Uncle Charlie Wilson will be here for our Kiss Block Party on July 25th, going down.

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Uncle Charlie Wilson, Evelyn Champagne King, and the Mary Jane Girls. 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
1: 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The Henry Ford's first home acquisition in more than 40 years is opening to the public on June 12th. The Jackson Home is where one of the most momentous campaigns in U.S. history was born. The Selma to Montgomery marches of

0: 1965. Dr. Martin Luther King Jr. and other notable civil rights figures started a movement that would change the country in the Jackson Home. And now you can experience the history firsthand. 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

0: 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It's your big homie Kimbro. Hey, hit me up, 313-568-1059. Did you happen to catch a live or a stream or a clip of Jay-Z at the Roots Picnic last night, man? Listen, Hov was talking that junk, man, and could another album, a new album, I should say, be on the way? He had a lot to say, all right? We're going to talk about it. 313-568-1059. On the other side of the break, I have your requests coming from Lakeside, Money Long, Bobby B, TLC, and more. All coming up next. 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

What up, though? 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

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We like the party. We don't cause trouble. 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We're just some men that's on the mic. And when we rock up on the mic, we rock the mic. For all of y'all, keeping y'all in.

0: Woke up around 10 o'clock in the morning. I gave myself a stretcher, a morning yawning. Went to the bathroom to wash up. Had some soap on my face and my hand upon a cup. I said, mirror, mirror on the wall, who is the top choice of them all? There was a rumble dumble. 5 minutes it lasted. The mirror said,
1: you know how you can see the...
0: Well, that's true. That's why we never have no beef. So then I washed off the soap and brushed the gold teeth. Used the olive oil because my skin gets pale. And then I got the files for my fingernails. Due to the night and on my behalf, I put the bubbles in the tub so I could have a bubble bath. Clean, dry was my body and hair. 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For all the girls I might take home, I got the Johnson's baby powder and the Polo cologne. 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I bumped into my old girl,
1: Sally.
0: From the
1: Dally.
0: This is a girl plays hard to get. So I said, what's wrong? Cause she looked upset. She

0: here. 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She's crying over me and she was feeling blue. I said, don't cry, dry your eye. Here comes your mother with those two little guys. Her mean mother stepped up, said to me,
1: hi.
0: Looked Sally in the face and decked her in the
1: eye.
0: Punched her in the belly and stepped on her
1: feet.
0: Slammed the child on the hard concrete. The was strong, the kids was gone. Something was wrong, I said, what is going on? I tried to break it up, I said, stop it, leave her. She said, if I can't have you, she can't either. She grabbed me closely by my socks, so I broke the hell out like I had the chicken pox. But she gave chase, she caught up quick. She put a finger in the face of MC Rick. She said, why don't you give me a plane so we can go cruising in my OJ? And if you give me that, okay, I give you

0: Rick, my love is here to stay. 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I said, cheer up. I gave her a kiss. I said, you can't have me. I'm too young for you, miss. She says, no, you're not. Then she starts crying. I says, I'm 19. She said,
1: stop lying.
0: I says, I am. Go ask my mother. And with your wrinkle, I can't be your lover. Too long, TikTok, you don't stop.

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Well, good people, that is my time. My brother Tuna Man is up next. Till next time, love on yourselves, because if you don't, who else will? My name is Kimbro, and now you know. I'll catch you next time. Peace.

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5-day celebration in memory of Prince. And one of the best ever to do it right there. Hey, happy Sunday. Tune up, man. 75 degrees are high today. 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

0: Canada this summer. You also get four tickets to see Detroit baseball at Comerica Park on June 27th. 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

Hey, Detroit. At the Grand Prix, how was it, man? Did you enjoy it? You get a chance to go down and see it live on Jefferson, or you watch it on TV. Either way, man, the Grand Prix is always a good time here in the D. All right, Scorpions coming up next. He gonna throw them all the way back, 70s and 80s jams.

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0: You missed Mason and Starr this morning? Don't worry, we got you.
1: 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But we're coming back Monday morning.
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Tomorrow we kick off June, Black Music Month, and plus my birthday month. 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Uncle Charlie Wilson, Evelyn Champagne King, Val Young, Mary Jane Girls. 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

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Detroit. 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

0: Lottie Dottie. 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Yo, peep this. 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We like the party. We don't cause trouble. We don't bother nobody. We're just some men that's on the mic. And when we rock up on the mic, we rock the mic. For all of y'all, keeping y'all in health, just to see you smile and enjoy yourself. Cause it's cool when you cause a cozy condition, and that we create, cause that's our mission. So listen to what we say, because this type of it happens every day. I woke up around 10 o'clock in the morning. I gave myself a stretcher, a morning yawning. Went to the bathroom to wash up, had some soap on my face and my hand upon a cup. I said, mirror, mirror on the wall, who is the top choice of them all? There was a rumble dumble, 5 minutes it lasted. The mirror said,
1: you are, you can see the.
0: Well, that's true. That's why we never have no beef. So then I washed off the soap and brushed the gold teeth. You know I love Olay because my skin gets pale. And then I got the files for my fingernails. Due to the night and on my behalf, I put the bubbles in the tub so I could have a bubble bath. Clean, dry was my body and hair. I threw on my brand new Gucci underwear. For all the girls I might take home, I got the Johnson's baby powder and the Polo cologne. Fresh dress like a million bucks. Threw on the ballet shoes and the fly green socks. Stepped out my house, stopped short. Oh no, I went back in, I forgot my Kango. And then I nearly I ran through her. I bumped into my old girl from the
1: Dally.
0: This is a girl plays hard to get. So I said, what's wrong? Cause she looked upset. Now what was I to do? Just crying over me and she was feeling blue. I said, don't cry, dry your eye. Here comes your mother with those two little guys. Her mean mother stepped upset to me.
1: Hi.
0: Looked Sally in the face and decked her in the
1: eye.
0: Punched her in the belly and stepped on her
1: feet.
0: Slammed the child on the hard concrete. The was strong, the kids was gone. Something was wrong, I said, what is going on? I tried to break it up, I said, stop it, leave her. She said, if I can't have you, she can't either. She grabbed me closely by my socks, so I broke the hell out like I had the chicken pox. But she gave chase, she caught up quick. She put a finger in the face of MC Rick. She said, why don't you give me a plane so we can go cruising in my OJ? And if you give me that okay, I give you all my love today. Ricky, Ricky, Ricky, can't you see? Somehow your words just hypnotize me, and I just love your jazzy ways. Oh, MC Rick, my love is here to stay. And on and on and on she kept on. Been around before my mother's born. I said, cheer up, I gave her a kiss. I said, you can't have me, I'm too young for you, miss. She says, no, you're not. Then she starts crying. I says, I'm 19. She said,
1: stop lying.
0: I says, I am. Go ask my mother. And with your wrinkled

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1: 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Okay. Now keep in mind that I'm an artist, and I'm sensitive about my shit. So y'all be nice about it. All right. 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Right. 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